0: suspect in the 1999 murder of George Giannopoulos, who was stabbed while trying to break up a brawl. Authorities raided a home in Greece where Delamangis is understood to have been living under a false identity. Daily Telegraph crime reporter Mark Morrie says he's amazed by the breakthrough.
1: To actually think that they've got him, I'd given up hope that the police would get him. I think the families involved were also probably holding on to a very thin hope, which was fast fading.
0: Former Prime Minister Julia Gillard has released a statement after the slogan "Ditch the Witch" was used in relation to Victorian Premier Jacinta Allen. The same tagline was used against Ms Gillard when she was leading the country in 2011. She says she's disgusted to see it in use again and has also offered words of support to the Premier. Also making news, Israel says it will retaliate after intercepting at least 10 ballistic missiles fired from Iran. Sport. Checking sport, the Cronulla Sharks have posted their third victory in a row, defeating the Dragons 34-12 in the Shire. They were down 12-6 at the halftime break before posting five unanswered tries. Australian pole vault star Curtis Marshall has spoiled the party in Stockholm, beating hometown hero Araman Duplantis in the Diamond League. And Alexander Zverev has defeated Flavio Cobolli in five sets to claim the French Open crown, his first major tennis title. That's the latest. I'm Nelson Scott.
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2: Good morning, I'm Nelson Scott. The family of Professor Richard Scolyer says the cherished husband, dad and friend passed away peacefully, surrounded by loved ones. The cancer researcher was diagnosed with brain cancer 3 years ago and used himself as the first patient for an experimental treatment. The Prime Minister has confirmed his life will be honoured with a state funeral. His brother-in-law, Charlie Nicol, read a statement from the family saying he was dedicated to making a difference.
3: Rather than just accepting the terminal prognosis, he applied the same driven, interrogating, science-based attitude to his own cancer battle.
2: Greek authorities have reportedly made an arrest in relation to the murder of a man in Sydney in 1999. It's understood 55-year-old James Delamangis has been apprehended in a Peloponnesian town. He's the prime suspect in the death of George Giannopoulos, who was fatally stabbed during a nightclub brawl. The latest news polls show support for the major parties is at record lows as voters look to shake up the system. The findings show support for Labor and the Coalition has plummeted to less than half of the overall share of the primary vote. The survey found One Nation is Australia's most popular political party, with core support at 31%. Tensions have spiked in the Middle East as the conflict enters its 100th day following direct Iranian missile strikes on Israeli territory. Tehran launched the retaliatory waves after Israel carried out a deadly airstrike on a militant command centre in Beirut. US President Donald Trump has stated American troops will remain deployed in the region until the war is resolved. Ukraine's president has arrived in the UK for defence talks just hours after a drone assault targeting military sites near St. Petersburg. Vladimir Zelensky will make a plea for urgent ammunition deliveries from allied nations after the Russian president denied his latest peace proposal. Speaking on Sky, Zelensky maintains he wants to end the war in the quickest and easiest way they can.
4: I'm ready for any kind of format with mediation of Americans, better Americans and Europeans, or only Europeans, or just bilateral. Doesn't matter. What matters, to stop it as quick as possible.
2: Data shows nearly 400 daycare centres across New South Wales are failing to meet national quality standards. Seven of the country's worst performing providers are located in Greater Sydney. Checking sport, the Sharks have posted five unanswered tries in the second half to run down the Dragons in a 34-12 victory in the Shire. Earlier, the Panthers thrashed the Tigers 68-0, the third biggest margin in history. The Maroons will name their team for Origin 2 this morning. Reports claim Reece Walsh is set for a recall to the bench at the expense of Ezra Mam. And Alexander Zverev has won the French Open final, beating Flavio Cobilli in five sets at Roland Garros. That's the latest. I'm Nelson Scott.
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2: 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So lithium-ion batteries are found in small portable devices such as phones, laptops and power tools, as well as in larger capacities such as e-bikes and e-scooters and cars. Lithium-ion batteries contain a massive amount of energy in a relatively small space. When lithium-ion batteries fail, that's when energy can be rapidly released, which can create explosions or highly toxic fumes and secondary ignitions even after the flames have been extinguished,

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4: Hello, I'm Nelson Scott. Australia is mourning the loss of leading cancer researcher Professor Richard Scullier, who's died after a battle with brain cancer. Over a 35-year career, he co-developed treatments which transformed advanced skin care into a largely curable disease. The 59-year-old is being remembered as a loving and inspiring man who always encouraged innovators.
5: The questions you ask and the courage you show can change lives.
4: The former Australian of the Year is survived by his wife and three children. The federal government claims its falling approval ratings are the result of making difficult decisions. The latest news poll shows core support for One Nation has soared to 31%, ahead of Labor on 30 and the Coalition on 18. One of the country's most wanted men has been arrested by Greek authorities. James Dalamangas is wanted in relation to the stabbing death of George Giannopoulos inside a Sydney nightclub in 1999, the 55-year-old was taken into custody on a farm property near a town in central Greece. A world-first AI developed by Sydney researchers could soon stop marine wildlife trafficking in its tracks. Scientists at Macquarie University have trained the algorithm to scan airport luggage for items like smuggled shark fins, sea cucumbers, and dried seahorses. Lead researcher Dr. Vanessa Pirotta says the aid has proven highly effective in testing.
6: Also, this is not a silver bullet to detecting illegal wildlife trafficking. We still need human detection as well as sniffer dog detection at our front lines. This is more of a complementary method.
4: More than 90,000 people are expected to attend the Big Freeze charity AFL match at the MCG. It'll be the first time the event has been held since the death of Fight MMD co-founder Neil Danaher. Former NRL star Jai Arrow, who's recently been diagnosed with motor neuron disease, will toss the coin. Fight MND chairman Mike Schneider says there will be a large turnout.
7: We kick off at Fed Square. We walk down through Danaher's Way to the MCG, and you see a sea of those incredible blue beanies, and it's just sending such a strong message of reflection and recognition of Neil.
4: Also making news, former Prime Minister Julia Gillard says she's disgusted by the use of the slogan Ditch the Witch in relation to the Victorian Premier. And a magnitude 7.8 earthquake has hit the southern Philippines.
0: Sport.
4: Checking sport, the Maroons have recalled an out-of-form Reece Walsh, hoping the Broncos' fullback can help keep the State of Origin series alive. He replaces Broncos' teammate Ezra Mam on the extended bench for Game 2 in Melbourne next week. Round 14 will wrap up this afternoon, with the Bulldogs taking on the Eels at Sydney Olympic Park. Alexander Zverev has won his first major tennis title, taking out the French Open. And the Swans have won a thriller against St Kilda in the AFL. That's the latest. I'm Nelson Scott.
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4: Hello, I'm Chris McCarthy. The Prime Minister says a state funeral will be held to honour the life of Professor Richard Scolia. The former Australian of the Year has lost his battle with an aggressive form of brain cancer, dying at the age of 59. Professor Scolia's research helped transform advanced skin cancer from a terminal diagnosis into a mostly treatable disease. Anthony Albanese says he was a remarkable Australian who's left an indelible mark on the nation.
5: He says this in his final letter. We all have a responsibility to try to change the future for others and leave the world a better place. The world is a better place because of Richard Scolia's contribution.
4: Greek authorities have reportedly made an arrest in relation to the murder of a Sydney man in 1999. It's understood 55-year-old James Dalamangas has been apprehended in a Peloponnesian town. He's the prime suspect in the death of George Giannopoulos, who was fatally stabbed in a nightclub brawl. The opposition says voter anger has been the driving force behind its slumping support. The latest news poll shows One Nation is Australia's most popular party, recording a primary vote of 31%, 1 point ahead of Labor. The findings also show core support for the coalition is at 18%, its lowest result since February. Nationals leader Matt Canavan says major parties need to start listening to voter frustrations.
6: I think we've got to recognise that people are angry. And I think the problem that government has, and we've had too, but I'm trying to change that, we are all trying to change, is that we haven't listened to the Australian people.
4: Economists are questioning whether Australia's data centre boom will deliver lasting benefits to the national tax coffers. While last decade's mining boom generated vast company tax revenues through resource exports, the data surge relies heavily on imported computer technology. Experts warn because individual data centres are built quickly, an economic downswing could arrive much faster than past mining contractions. Tensions have spiked in the Middle East as the conflict hits its 100th day following direct Iranian missile strikes on Israeli territory. US President Donald Trump has stated American troops will remain deployed in the region until the war is resolved. Also making news, to mark World Oceans Day, researchers have unveiled a new tool to combat illegal wildlife smuggling. It uses AI to detect species in luggage. Checking sport, Queensland coach Billy Slater has made a minor change to his starting side for next weekend's second Origin match in Melbourne. Sharks back rower Britton Nakora will start the match, pushing Ruben Cotter to lock and Max Plath to the bench. Round 14 wraps up this afternoon with the Bulldogs hosting the Eels at Accor Stadium. Alexander Zverev has defeated Flavio Caboli in five sets to claim the French Open crown. And in golf, women's world number one Nelly Korda has taken out the US Open. That's the very latest. I'm Chris McCarthy.
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3: Hello, I'm Chris McCarthy. Cancer researcher and former Australian of the Year, Professor Richard Scollier, is being remembered as an inspiration following his death at the age of 59. Despite being given just months to live with an aggressive brain cancer, Professor Scollier fought the disease for almost 3 years. The federal government has committed funds to establish a research chair in his name at the Chris O'Brien Lifehouse. Gail O'Brien from the Chris O'Brien Lifehouse says his death is a great loss.
4: I don't think that this will be the end of the Scollier family pushing forward with Richard's dream to save lives from brain cancer.
3: Loved ones of an Australian man who was fatally stabbed almost 3 decades ago have expressed their sincere gratitude to the Greek and Australian authorities following the arrest of his alleged killer. 55-year-old James Dalamangas is the prime suspect in the stabbing death of George Giannopoulos in a Sydney nightclub brawl in 1999. He's been apprehended in Greece after years on Australia's most wanted list. Former Prime Minister Julia Gillard says she's disgusted by the use of the slogan "Ditch the Witch" in relation to the Victorian Premier. Several billboards were seen around Melbourne depicting the phrase amid growing speculation about Jacinta Allen's leadership ahead of the next Victorian election. Former NRL star Jai Arrow will toss the coin at the Big Freeze charity AFL match in Melbourne this afternoon. He'll be a guest of Collingwood after flying back from a neurological wellness retreat in Spain as he battles motor neuron disease. Governor-General Sam Mostyn will go down the slide at the event. She says she's not revealing what her costume will be.
5: John Longmire called me and said, as a previous slider, it's okay for me to wear a wetsuit under my costume. So I will have a wetsuit on because if John Longmire can wear one, so can I.
3: And today marks World Oceans Day. Researchers have unveiled a major breakthrough in the fight against the illegal marine wildlife trade. The team has designed an AI detection tool to automatically catch smuggled ocean species inside people's luggage. Marine biologist Dr. Vanessa Perotta says the technology can operate at a massive scale.
6: So if we can understand where these trafficking demands are coming from, we can help stamp that out. Can sometimes happen alongside other activities such as the moving of money. So if we have more knowledge, we can try and stop this activity, which will help safeguard natural biodiversity.
0: Sport.
3: Checking sport, New South Wales will name its side for Origin 2 after this afternoon's game between the Bulldogs and the Eels at Accor Stadium. Mitchell Moses won't play for the Eels due to a hamstring concern, but coach Jason Riles says if selected by the Blues, he'll be right to go. Sevens rugby star Madison Levi scored 2 tries and saved another as Australia beat New Zealand to seal the World Championship. And Aussie Curtis Marshall has beaten the goat of men's pole vaulting, Armin Duplantis, in the final of the Diamond League in Stockholm. That's the latest. I'm Chris McCarthy.
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2: Good afternoon, I'm Chris McCarthy. The family of Professor Richard Scolia says the cherished husband, dad and friend passed away peacefully, surrounded by loved ones. The cancer researcher was diagnosed with brain cancer 3 years ago and used himself as the first patient for an experimental treatment. The Prime Minister has confirmed his life will be honoured with a state funeral. His brother-in-law, Charlie Nicol, read a statement from the family saying he was dedicated to making a difference.
3: Rather than just accepting the terminal prognosis, he applied the same driven, interrogating, science-based attitude to his own cancer battle.
2: A class action has been launched against James Hardy Industries after the building's materials company's share price dropped by more than 34% over 2 days. Maurice Blackburn Lawyers is looking to recover losses suffered by Australian shareholders. A think tank is urging federal and state education ministers to ditch the National Curriculum Authority to combat falling classroom standards. Data from the Menzies Research Centre shows Australian Year 10 students have suffered a steep drop in reading, math and science results since the year 2000. Report author Dr. Kevin Donnelly argues the current educational framework has become too superficial and heavily politicised.
4: Bureaucratic, impossible to implement. We've got the content, which you would normally expect, and we've got these stupid cross-curricular priorities. Asia, sustainability, Aboriginal. Get rid of it. I mean, we don't need that.
2: And retired NRL star Jai Arrow has been welcomed to AFL's Motor Neuron Disease charity match after revealing his own diagnosis last month. The annual Big Freeze event raises funds for Fight MND, the charity co-founded by Neil Danaher, who died just 2 weeks ago after more than a decade with the condition. Neil's daughter Lauren says the support they've received has been overwhelming.
5: And that's really helped us over the last week. But I think, you know, Dad was just one person that has died from MND, and there's so many people out there. So it's great to see this support, not just for us, but for everyone that's suffering from MND and their families. So that's why we've got to keep going.
2: Also making news, One Nation has continued its rapid ascent in popularity, polling higher than the federal government for the second consecutive survey. Latest news poll showing One Nation's primary vote has climbed to 31%. And new research has found those who consistently eat junk food have a higher chance of developing dementia. Checking sport, the Bulldogs and Eels will this afternoon try to revive their fading NRL finals hopes when they do battle at Accor Stadium. The old rivals sit in the bottom four with just 4 wins each for the season. The final match of round 13 of the AFL gets underway this hour at the MCG, Collingwood doing battle with Melbourne, and Olympic champion Kayleigh McEwen is in danger of missing the women's 200-metre individual medley at the Commonwealth Games after being struck down by illness at trials in Sydney. That's the latest. I'm Chris McCarthy.
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3: 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But Red Cross visiting volunteers can change that. 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
2: Hello, I'm Chris McCarthy. One Nation leader Pauline Hanson says Victorian Premier Jacinta Allen has bigger problems to worry about than a billboard. Victorian businesses are behind a truck featuring a doctored photo of Ms. Allen wearing a witch's hat with the slogan, Ditch the Witch. Senator Hanson has told Sky News the Victorian Premier needs to suck it up.
3: Besides Jacinta, I'll tell you something. I've heard on the grapevine you won't be there in a couple of weeks' time. I think they're ready to move you on. She'll be dethroned. You don't worry about the billboard anymore. It'll be blank because you won't have your photo up there. You'll be gone.
2: A Brisbane childcare centre has been fined after a toddler was lost in bushland. Georgina Winter reports.
4: Alexandra Hill's early education has been hit with a $15,000 fine by the state's Early Childhood Regulatory Authority. It follows an incident in 2024 when a two-year-old was taken off-site for a bush excursion. The toddler wandered away from the group and spent 23 minutes unsupervised in bushland before a passerby discovered and returned the child. The regulatory authority found the centre had failed on two counts, failing to properly supervise children and failing to protect them from harm.
2: At least 15 people have died after an earthquake struck off the south coast of the Philippines. Officials say 129 people have been injured in the magnitude 7.8 quake. Following his death, aged 59. The medical researcher was diagnosed with an aggressive form of brain cancer in 2020. Odds to live well beyond the prognosis undergoing experimental treatment. The former leader Stott Despoja has been appointed a Companion of the Order of Australia as a part of the King's Birthday Honours List. Governor-General Sam Mostyn has congratulated all those to receive an honour.
5: Our honours system recognises outstanding people who contribute so much to Australia. In our communities, in workplaces and across the country, recipients have made an exceptional contribution to Australia.
2: Also making news, Israel has returned fire on Iran, ignoring US President Donald Trump's advice not to retaliate as a ceasefire threatens to collapse. Checking sport, New South Wales is about to name its side for Origin 2 as round 14 of the NRL wraps up at a core stadium. Mitchell Moses did not face the Bulldogs for the Eels due to a hamstring concern, but coach Jason Ryles says if selected by the Blues, he'll be right to go. Leg spinner Tanvir Sanga has been ruled out of Australia's upcoming men's ODI series against Bangladesh with a hamstring injury, and Alexander Zverev has defeated Flavio Cavoli in five sets to claim the French Open crown, his first ever major tennis title. That's the latest. I'm Chris McCarthy.
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1: Easy. Oh. Five curses to the man called Quan Nelson.

fans. A warm welcome to the Really Got Soul show on Swan 9.9 FM, the Sydney West. The difference is in the music. It's all about the reggae music tonight. Reggae roots, dancehall business.

elders here, past and present, respect. I know you're listening to nice release this year, calling this one the African Movement Rhythm. Release from Jalanzo, the Dub Wizard. Very nice production. Just for this, listening to a track from the Wayne Congo. A track called Emmerich Verse. Prior to that, David Slur, big artist. Keep an eye out for him. Track with Wisdom Over Hype. Kick the rhythm off with Quan Nelson. Track with Faith. Prior to that, Exana Rimu. Fema artist. Featuring Boot and Fire. Track with The Meek. This time, eyes are working. Prior to that, Janine, track on new name. Up for that, Samurai. Brand new one from him, off his brand new album. We'll be playing that over the next couple of weeks, I guess. Track with Zion, and we kicked the show off tonight with a brand new one from Meta and the Cornerstones. Also featuring Samurai. The track called We're Gonna Make It. Beautiful track. To kick the show off with, I reckon. Blessings to all the regular listeners. Everybody who went out to the Congo last night. Shame, missed it. Heard it was bad, but heard of the Congos? Just get on your phone, yeah. Probably already in there. Check them out. Long, long time OG. Reggae band, performers, artists. Yeah, alright. Let's get on with the music. Gonna play one more on this rhythm. Gonna play the TV. Send this one out to my base, I can lead you. Mess up my base.

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0: Well, that was No Lies from Noiseworks. What a wonderful, wonderful song to start with, Burnsy. You're listening to the Robbo and Burnsy Show, the show that tells us what's on your mind. And you're listening to Swar 99.9 FM, where the music is ours and the stories that make all the difference.
1: The difference, absolutely. Now, folks, just a reminder that the views expressed on this show belong solely to Robbo and Burnsy and are not necessarily the views of the board, management, guests or listeners of the show.
0: That's right, Burnsy. What a wonderful little thing. Well, how was your week, Burnsy?
1: Oh, pretty busy, to be honest.
0: Yeah?
1: Pretty busy. Yeah. There's never a dull moment in my life, Robbo.
0: You never stop.
1: No, I don't.
0: I think you're like the ever-ready bunny.
1: I am. I'm most at home on the tractor and that's, yeah. Yeah, boots up on the tractor, yeah.
0: For those who don't know, Burnsy has a little five-acre property and has horses and every possible known thing, animals everywhere. But she's a little workhorse on the old tractor.
1: It's a great lifestyle.
0: It is.
1: Unfortunately, the way the area's going, and acreage is swiftly disappearing in this area.
0: In the Greater West, it's really getting
1: absolutely
0: tough, isn't it?
1: Absolutely.
0: So you hang on there, girl.
1: Yes, I will. So coming up on the show, we've got a couple of different things. But before we get stuck into the next song, I just want to recognise the passing of Professor Richard Scollier, who was a fantastic melanoma pathologist who unfortunately succumbed to glioblastoma. Mm. And, of course, Neil Danaher, who suffered and battled MND for quite some time before he passed about a week and a half ago. So two great men, a loss to all of us, but the show must go on, and they've certainly left behind a legacy of information and passion for sport. So
0: what a fighter that
1: unbelievable
0: was. Professor Scollier, he just oozed that will, that strength. And what
1: so
0: a mind.
1: Humble.
0: Fancy losing
1: incredibly
0: a mind.
1: Incredibly humble.
0: Yeah,
1: incredibly humble.
0: Talk to anyone.
1: Yeah.
0: So, we really lost a great, great person.
1: And you know it's coming, but gee whiz, it's unfortunate that, he wasn't able to overcome it. But as I said, he's left a legacy of research and, things that will hopefully improve the outcomes for other people in due course. So, but anyway, all right, folks, coming up next, we've got Yakuza Girls by Cold Chisel, and then we'll get stuck into the bones of the show.
0: We shall.

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0: Cortisol. How good is that, Auntie? Listen, I've got to tell you, we want to do a quick wrap-up, but there were a couple of little issues there with some songs and whatever.
1: Oh, yeah, Blood on just the Moon.
0: Blood on the Moon the angels. And Angels and, you know, just, hey, typical radio.
1: I'm blaming the board, but I think it's the operator. But anyway.
0: Yeah, well, you know, I'll stand neutral on this, okay?
1: Now, you got some follow-ups for us, Robbo.
0: I have some follow-ups for you.
1: You got some feedback on the
0: AUKUS deal
1: we spoke about
0: last
1: week.
0: Yeah, we do.
1: Yep.
0: This, my God, didn't that blow up? Like we'd like to do is give you some feedback of what people are saying, and there's been quite a lot on that. This $368 billion deal for 30 years.
1: Well, it's hard to justify, isn't it?
0: Well, it is when you talk about seven subs over a 30-year deal, which means that it's $12.3 billion every year that we're paying the US for 15-year-old subs. So some of the comments were saying, boy, I'd like that $12 billion to try and help housing.
1: Yeah.
0: I'd like to ease cost of living.
1: Yeah.
0: Why do we need old subs?
1: And let's get it out there, Robbo. We're not dissing the fact that they're spending on defence. It's the amount and it's the fact that by the time these are built, the technology will be old.
0: It's gone. It's not up to date. And this is why we're buying old US technology. And they're building their own you from our money.
1: Yes, of course.
0: Now, look, it's not, you can't, you know, you don't have to be silly to work that out.
1: I don't think a lot surprises me with this government, to be honest.
0: Well, it's alarming. And this is why we try to do this show, is to inform you, our listeners, and as many people as we can, that these silly things, these are destructive. They're long-term destructive. This is a 30-year deal. So it's not just for us, it's for our kids and so
1: forth.
0: It's
1: a legacy.
0: It's a legacy of debt, right? So that's a bit of a wrap-up on that, Burnsie. So, you know, we've got to do something to really just think about this because we're into an election in a couple of years.
1: Yeah, look, on that note, folks, you know, we're looking at a state election sometime March 2027. Then there'll be, I think, local government in September 28, I think. We'll double check on these dates. And then, of course, there'll be the federal election.
0: Following.
1: Yeah. So, you know, we need to stop and think about the performance of this government and, you know.
0: And of all parties.
1: Yeah.
0: Really?
1: Oh, absolutely, all parties. Yep.
0: When you dissect some of this, Burnsie, and we have.
1: Yeah.
0: Right. What is most important, and it's going to be critically important at these next elections, state, local, state, and federal coming up, is that you take the time to review their policies and ask questions, because if the policies are solid, that'll tell you who and why you should follow them.
1: There's an awful lot of spin doctoring out there. There's an awful lot of lips moving. And at the end of the day, you know, anyone can say they're going to do something. Any politician can say they're going to do something. The fact remains that it has to be costed and it has to be realistic. And I think this you know, talking off the cuff, oh, we're going to do this and we're going to do that, I think people have gotten a little bit sick of that. I think people want to know, you know, really get into the meat and the sandwich and say, well, this is what we're going to do.
0: Yes, and that's...
1: And put money to it, you know?
0: Put time, money, how long,
1: resources.
0: Where it's going to be.
1: Put resources to it.
0: Where is the money coming from?
1: How are you going to do it?
0: That's right.
1: Yeah,
0: when,
1: agree.
0: How long will it take and what's the benefit to us, Australia?
1: Like we've both said many, many times, if you have a tradesman come to your property, you want to know how much it's going to cost, how long the job will take, what resources they're going to need, and you certainly don't sign on the dotted line until all those things match up with what you had in mind, with your expectations.
0: Exactly. We give them 10% deposit.
1: And I think what these politicians forget, folks, is that they work for us. The way it's been heading probably the last 10 or 15 years is that the harder we work, the more we get taxed, and we're actually, you know, subsidising their lifestyle. So at the end of the day, when voting comes around, really think wisely. Think about,
0: Please do. Listen, it's critically important. Do what you do every day.
1: Yep.
0: Check out everything, get prices, find out what's happening, when it will happen, how are they going to do it, and most importantly, how will it affect you?
1: Yeah. And look, the thing is, we're all busy, and that's what they count on. We're busy, we're distracted, we're, you know, trying to earn a living and, you know, spend time with family. But even if you took 10 minutes of each day just to have a quick look at what's been said and make notes and then do your research before the election comes, and I think you'll be quite surprised. Now, coming up next, we got There She Goes by Sixpence None the Richer.

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0: Baby Did a Bad, Bad Thing by Chris Isaak. Fantastic song. He just gets those low notes, doesn't he?
1: He digs them deep.
0: Straight down to the bottom. Straight down to the bottom. Folks, I had an email from Lisa at Woodcroft about a week ago regarding a story that's been circulating regarding non-citizens being eligible for Australia's 5% home deposit scheme. I did see an article, I think it was in one of the major newspapers, about this. And I just wanted to have a chat about it. Now, Lisa wasn't, you know, saying either way whether it was good or bad, but she just brought
2: it
0: up and wanted to know a bit more detail. Yeah, so,
2: and that's what we're here for.
0: Yeah, exactly. For those that don't know, the 5% home deposit scheme used to be known as the Home Guarantee Scheme. It's a government initiative created to help eligible home buyers get into the property market sooner.
2: First home buyers, yeah.
0: Yeah. So normally buyers need a 20% deposit to avoid paying lenders' mortgage insurance, which adds, you know, thousands of dollars to the cost. But under this scheme, buyers can purchase a home with as little as 5%. And the federal government guarantees part of the loan. So the program has been expanded over time and now includes unlimited places for eligible buyers, higher property price caps, and broader access than when it actually first began. In 2023, eligibility for the scheme was expanded to include permanent residents. Now, to clarify, permanent residents are not Australian citizens, but they have the legal right to live and work in Australia indefinitely. Many pay taxes, raise families, and do contribute to the economy. But according to recent figures, and this is where it gets a little bit, you know, dicey in terms of... is that more than 51,000 permanent residents have accessed the scheme since the eligibility changes were introduced. So they actually now account for a significant proportion of participants. And given that, you know, young Australians who are Australian citizens are struggling to buy their first home, this has not been very well received.
2: No, and it shouldn't be, Bernsie. It shouldn't be because there has to be some review of that. There has to be... The trouble is people can't afford to rent. They can't afford to save even the 5% because property's now over $1 million.
0: And wages just aren't keeping up.
2: Wages are dropping and there's job losses.
0: They're not keeping up. And unfortunately, you know, with the advent of AI and things like that, there's a huge market or gap out there that's going to exist now because AI can actually take over so many different jobs.
2: Different roles, yeah.
0: So we're actually sort of going a little bit backwards in the jobs market. Anyway, look, a lot of people argue that a taxpayer-supported housing scheme should be reserved for Australian citizens. Folks, you know, Lisa's written in to ask us to explain this. This program is Robbo and Burnsie's What's On Your Mind. So if, you know, you have something to add, good, bad or indifferent, we'd like to hear from you. A lot of people are questioning why the government guarantee should be extended to people who have not yet taken up Australian citizenship, especially when many young Australians are struggling to purchase their first home. So, in essence, the debate isn't really about whether permanent residents are allowed to buy property. They already can. The real question is whether the government assistance designed to help people into home ownership should be available to non-citizens who hold permanent residency or whether those benefits should be reserved exclusively for Australian citizens. Let us know your thoughts, folks, and we'd be happy to follow this up on next week's show. Let us know what you think and more than happy to discuss.
2: I'll be curious to see how that goes.
0: Me too.
2: I think I know where it'll end up.
0: Me too, Robbo. I think, look, you know, there's arguments for and against. You know, if people are contributing, paying tax, well, it's a little hard to discount them.
2: How long have they been here?
0: Correct. Yeah. And that's what I was going to qualify it with. You know, it has to be, maybe they need to introduce, you know, a time period just to sort of level the playing field.
2: No, don't level. Australians. Australians only.
0: Okay, Robbo.
2: Bloody-minded.
0: Okay, Robbo. Now, on that note, coming up next is Four Seasons in One Day by Crowded House.

0: That's good old Bryan Adams, eh? How good's that? And baby, when you're gone, eh? You're listening to Soir 99.9 FM, where the music and the stories make the difference. Well, Burnsy, I've got a good news story.
1: Fantastic.
0: How about that, eh? Look, we like to try and mix it up a bit here on the show, and I recently found out about this group, by accident, actually. And when I looked into them, I thought, well, these deserve a mention on the show, right? Yep. They're a non-for-profit group, and the group's called Care Van Blacktown. Now, very simple name, but they meet every Tuesday evening at Layla Park Community Centre or Community Hall. They start at 6 p.m, but that's for volunteers. Whoever likes to turn up and be there, come in at 6 to help.
1: Lend a hand.
0: You know, yep. Set up the place and so forth. And at 7 p.m, they open the doors to anyone that wants to come in. Everyone that comes in is served a hot meal, hot dinner.
1: Yep.
0: Right, drink, whatever. They also deliver food packs, goods. You know, they accept secondhand furniture, yep, or product.
1: Fantastic.
0: And ascertain who can need it and who needs it, and they'll deliver it to them. You know, they give clothing, hygiene products. You know, it's something that's all run by just people like you and I.
1: Yeah.
0: Everyone out there. But they're doing such a great job, and I haven't heard them mentioned in many, many other discussions.
1: And I think with, you know, the cost of living and everything, you know, fuel is about to go up again once this, you know, 30% discount ends.
0: Off, yeah.
1: Yep. And I just think, you know, places like this, they must feel a lot of pressure. Like, there must be a lot of demand.
0: The reason I'm saying it is I think, you know, Blacktown Council and people like that should really get behind some of these things and support them, donations or whatever, yep, some form of, because, and, you know, I certainly will be, right?
1: Yeah.
0: For my small bit, but just the having something like this to get together brings people who are feeling tough and they're really struggling.
1: Yeah.
0: If they get to like-minded people, they get to break down their anxieties and they...
1: it fosters a sense of community too.
0: It's a community get-together.
1: These might be people who, you know, otherwise would be sort of pretty much on their own, so...
0: You took me to a tent housing. Tent village.
1: Yeah.
0: A tent village.
1: Yeah.
0: It's just disgraceful. This
1: homeless
0: is Australia,
1: yep,
0: you know. So these sort of things...
1: They
0: fill a gap.
1: Yep.
0: And a very important gap. So, look, I can't say enough good things about this care van. And please, I'll say the address. That's care van. It's Layla Park, Community Hall. The address is corner of Freeman Street and Northcott Road, Layla Park. Right?
1: Fantastic.
0: That's every Tuesday.
1: Every
0: 6
1: Tuesday
0: o'clock.
1: Evening.
0: Yep. So please support them.
1: If you're in need or if you want to lend a hand, every Tuesday evening, Layla Park Community Hall, Care Van Blacktown.
0: Absolutely.
1: Good stuff, Robbo.
0: Get behind them, eh? We need some good news.
1: We do. Now, coming up next, folks, is By My Side by In Excess.

0: folks. You're listening to the Robbo and Burnsy Show. 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
1: You got it right.
0: Dust it off and step on up.
1: I've dragged it across the floor. It's getting pretty old, this one. I've got to get a new one. Well, this is my story for main story, I guess, for tonight's show. It's the crime. I'm sick and tired of turning my TV on, news or any time, anywhere, and news reports coming on of people shooting up houses or, you know, firebombing businesses.
0: It does seem to be on the increase, doesn't it?
1: It's just getting out of control. Yet I hear all of this, you know, rhetoric about, you know, we're clamping down on crime and we're arresting all of these drug bosses and so forth.
0: Yeah.
1: How come it's still every single night? And I mean, I'm sure I'm not the only one. I'm sure our viewers out there are sick of seeing it. It's just, you couldn't let your kids watch this. It's criminal.
0: No, you couldn't.
1: So being that the case, I thought I'm going to have to work out why they're not happening. I've spoken to a couple of police people, and they said, look, all we do is we grab these guys, we put them before the courts, they pat them on the head, move them off. And I said, you know, that can't be right. And one of them gave me the hint to look this way, and that's what he said, look at our jails.
0: Mm.
1: And I said, okay. So I have. And what I've found is quite alarming. Not just this state, but all across Australia, our jails are running at maximum numbers.
0: Wow.
1: They are full, absolutely full. They're overcrowded. They're doubling up on beds.
0: Do you think that's in line with our sudden increase in population too?
1: Oh, it has to be. Yeah. It has to be.
0: Yep.
1: Burnsy, you know, there's no doubts about that. But, you know, when was the last time there was a new jail built?
0: Yeah.
1: Yeah. Okay. We're getting AUKUS. Spending $30 billion a year on bloody AUKUS.
0: Yeah.
1: Look, so then I thought, well, this sounds like something that why there is such a problem, because the police, the frontline guys, are just so sick of it, straying people out in, out in.
0: Yeah. It's hard, isn't it? Because, you know, they're doing their job, they're catching the crims and you know, oftentimes, not all the time, of course, but oftentimes, you know, they'll go through the system and receive quite a lenient, you know, punishment.
1: Oh,
0: yeah.
1: And it leads me to the next point when I looked. To me, it looks very much like, and I can't prove it, so it's obviously, an assumption of mine, but if we've got full jails and governments are aware of that, is there pressure being placed on the jurisdictional areas, our judges and our so forth, to make sure they do crime that's not punishable by jail, that they're put on, you know, good behaviour bonds or whatever?
0: Yeah.
1: Because our jails are full.
0: Look, there's a thing called separation of powers, where politics and you know, the judicial system are not inclined to

0: meet. So I don't know. Obviously, that's not something we can sort of go into without any, you know, fact or figures. But at the end of the day, I think that the issue is we've had a huge population growth. We are seeing the emergence in the last, particularly, I guess, 10 years of youth crime, which is adding to the burden on the judicial system, and that makes it harder as well.
1: Yeah, it does.
0: But I think you know, most, it would be fair to say that a number of police are very frustrated with the fact that they catch and apprehend crims and then they're, you know, soft-pedaled through the system. So
1: they're kicked, they're spat at, you know. They turn up at court and they've got a suit on and, you know, I'm terribly sorry, sir, and out they walk and thumbs up. You know, listen, we've seen this, we know this, right?
0: Yeah.
1: The thing is, our jails are full. So how do we fix that? Well, I think we've got an idea, and that is we currently have 6,500 non-Australian-born citizens in our jails, non-Australian-born. Now, if they're in jail, under our laws, we are allowed to send them back to the country of birth, right? Now, please, this is so commonsensical, I can't think of why this government are continuing to do what they're doing. There's 6,500. It costs us per prisoner to keep them in a jail per year nearly $160,000 a year. Just over $440 a day
0: per person. Yep.
1: Per person. 6,500 of these people are in our jails. Imagine what that would free up.
0: Yeah.
1: And here's the kicker. If we did that, we would save ourselves $7.9 billion immediately. Immediately. How could that help this country right now? These are the things that we want our politicians to be looking at.
0: Yeah.
1: This can be done now.
0: Yeah.
1: Simple, an instructional thing. Where are they going to find $7.9 billion anywhere else?
0: Well, they could build a couple of new jails.
1: They could build a couple of new jails. They could start looking at low-cost housing to try and relieve this sort of pressure. There's so much.
0: Yeah, youth offender programs. Youth offender programs. You know, look at alternative, you know, ways of, you know, dealing with crime, et cetera.
1: We have to do something.
0: I think, you know, it's, you know, we've had a population explosion. You know, we've got a housing crisis. And look, to be honest, walk into a hospital and it's, you know, the emergency department, you know, that what goes on there in terms of, you know, waiting hours or days for treatment. It just shows you, and that's nothing against, you know, staff or hospitals. It just shows you the burden that the country's under when populations explode out of sync with infrastructure, you know, housing and all these
1: facilities,
0: all these types of things.
1: And see, all we're doing, we're building the Rouse Hill Hospital now, but that's out of date now. We've far surpassed its need. You know? So what will happen, that will have the same from flow over effect, overflow effect, and we'll find the same issue, and then we'll be up with another discussion to bring in, build another hospital.
0: Build another wing onto
1: it. Another wing or whatever.
0: It's always playing catch-up. That's the problem.
1: It's always playing catch-up instead of taking it up front.
0: I think by the time it's completed, the population will have grown by another, 160,000 or something like that in the area. Yeah.
1: Yeah.
0: Yeah.
1: So how are they going to be able to do it? This is what I'm saying. And, you know, this has to happen. You can go into your local, Polly, your local member.
0: Write to them, email them.
1: Write to them, email them and say, listen, why are we paying people that are not...
0: Paying for people to
1: paying
0: sit,
1: for
0: yeah.
1: people that are not yep. Australian citizens, for goodness
0: yep.
1: sake.
0: Yeah.
1: You know, let's get rid of them.
0: Yeah. Yes, it's just one more thing that the government needs to look at. Coming up next, folks, we've got Better Be Home Soon by Crowded House.

0: 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The show is What's On Your Mind, and we feature on Mondays 8 to 9pm. If you've got anything to add to the show, you want to contact us, good, bad or ugly, get in contact with us through our Facebook Messenger, and we will certainly raise your issues for you. Now, I was going to speak about the Isis Bride return tonight, but unfortunately we have run out of time, so that will now be a little teaser for next Monday night.
1: That'll be a good one.
0: Yeah, lots to say about it and lots of research done on it. And again, folks, if you've got anything to add for or against, let us know and we're happy to discuss it on air. Now, we've come to the pointy end of the show where, unfortunately, folks, we've got that time of Robbo's joke.
1: Well, thank you for that so wonderful introduction to my joke. Now, and it's no joke, I'm telling you, please. Well, apart from that rather hurtful introduction, I'll...
0: Come on, joke, you're off the soapbox now.
1: This joke was sent in by Davo, all right?
0: So uh-oh.
1: Not me, all right. I was applying for an Australian citizenship and the interviewer asked, "Do you have a criminal record?" I looked at him and said, "I didn't know we still required one."
0: Well, that's actually quite...
1: appropriate?
0: Yeah, yeah. Absolutely.
1: Did I get any laugh out of that? Come on, I can't hear... Yay! Yeah.
0: He's clapping himself.
1: The crowd's going crazy.
0: Yeah.
1: Well... I'll say, with that effort, I'll say goodbye from me. Don't forget you what's listening to SWR 99.9. And after our show, we've got Sean Castle with Beyond the Lyrics. And, boy, you want some music, then listen to that. Bye from me.
0: It's bye from me too, folks. Just a reminder, Robbo and Burnsy Show, What's On Your Mind on SWR 99.9 FM, Mondays 8 to 9pm. If you've got anything you want to add to the show, good, bad or indifferent, you want to raise some community, local, state, federal issues, we're more than happy to hear it. So contact us through our Facebook page, through Messenger, and we can certainly discuss it on the show. Anyway, folks, it's good night from us. And
1: it's good night from me.
0: See you next week.
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3: King's birthday, long weekend, and thank you for King Charles. About the only time of the year I think people are truly thankful for the monarchy, especially in this great city of Blacktown and New South Wales. Now, because it is the second Monday of the month, we're going to stick to our normal theme. We're going to do a bit of a sort of truncated show where we're going to catch up on a bunch of requests that I haven't got to on the Best of British. That's what we do here every Monday night. We're going to kick off with a little group, a double shot, Tears for Fears. They were formed in Bath, 1980 in England, and their name comes from Primal Therapy, a psychological theory, which was basically an interest that both Roland Orzabal and Kurt Smith from the band had in their early days of study. Now, one of the biggest bands of the mid-80s in that Britpop era, sold over 30 million records. Their 1985 album, Songs from the Big Chair, what a global success. And coming from 1985, we're going to, and 84, we're going to play for Tina and Tom, who sent through a request a few weeks ago, and I just didn't get to them, and I'm kind of clearing a backlog of British songs tonight. I'm going to do Everybody Wants to Rule the World, their only number one hit in the US of A, and we're going to also then go over the 1984's Shout, which spent number one 3 weeks in the USA after the other one. They did them in the reverse order. It was quite bizarre, even though this is an older song. So we're going to kick it off now. Here they are, Tears for Fears. Everybody Wants to Rule the World, followed

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2: Well, the difference is that the music tonight is nothing but the best of British, as it is on the second Monday of each month here on my little show, Beyond the Lyrics. I'm Sean Castle. I'm here until 10 p.m. Thank you for all those who have been in touch. I am doing a backlog tonight. I'm clearing the backlog of requests from the last couple of months. I've got a bunch of British songs that I just never got to. So I'm going to play a double shot from one of our favourite British artists of all time, George Michael. Fast Love was a song that he released in 1996, the second single from his album Older, which is a defining album. It became a number one in several countries, in Australia and the United Kingdom. Top 10 in America. The song samples elements from Forget Me Nots, giving it a distinctive sort of groove. Then we're going to go back about 8 years, not long after he left Wham, Father Figure. It was a song that became a number one hit in the USA, and it came from the Faith album. Its lyrics are intentionally ambiguous, with George describing a relationship based on protection, guidance, trust, and devotion. Here it is. Some would say George Michael at his very best here on Sydney Soir 99.9. Oh, yes. Distinctive George. Love this song. Father Figure and Fast Love.

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1: Well, one of the most regular requested groups, when we, especially when we do Britpop here on Beyond the Lyrics, is the Pet Shop Boys, and they have so many hits that you just don't know where to start. They have more hits than you think, and it's not until you actually start listening to some of their songs you think, yep, I know that one, yep, I know that one. And we're going all the way back to a band or a group started by Neil Tennant and Chris Lowe back in 1981. They've sold more than 50 million records. They're still doing their thing today. We're going to start with West End Girls, and that was released in 1985. It was their sort of breakthrough international hit. Number one in America, number one in Australia, number one in the UK, and another 9 countries. It was a big achievement at the time for British synth pop, and it explores those sort of social division, class differences, and urban life in London during the 1980s. Then we're going to go over to a song which was originally recorded by Brenda Lee in 1972, but it later became famous for the versions of Elvis Presley and Willie Nelson, and I think the Pet Shop Boys do a very fantastic version themselves in 1987 in their tribute to Elvis Presley. Became a Christmas number one in the UK, and it is called Always On My Mind. Here they are, the Pet Shop Boys, doing their thing here on Sydney Swans.

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2: Well, the difference was in 1988, I think that this song really made an impression on a young Sean Carswell, the host here of Beyond the Lyrics. I was mesmerized by Robert Palmer and Simply Irresistible and all those dancing models that were done up and wearing tuxedos and Robert in his signature dinner suit. What a song that was. So I'm going to play Simply Irresistible, and I'm going to play another beautiful song of his called She Makes My Day. Now, She Makes My Day was released in 88 as well. Both songs from 88. So Robert Palmer was only 54 when he died suddenly of a heart attack in Paris in 2003 while making new music. Now, She Makes My Day, I think that's my favourite Robert Palmer song. Heartfelt, romantic, showing a gentler side to some of his earlier, more energetic rock hits. Unlike the energetic Simply Irresistible, this one focuses on gratitude, love, and emotional support for those in a long-term relationship. Now, flip over, same time, this next song, Simply Irresistible, won a Grammy for Best Male Rock Vocal Performance in 1990. It was released in 88, massive in 89, massive driving guitar riff. It helped define that late 80s sort of pop rock sort of era, didn't it? It's one of those classic songs. We're going to play them both here, back to back. Simply Irresistible, followed by She Makes My Day. Beautiful songs. There it is. There's that guitar riff. Robert Palmer. Sadly, gone way too soon.

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2: Well, it was only a couple of weeks ago, maybe a week or two ago, I was having a interesting conversation with a couple of young ladies my daughter's age in late teens, early 20s, and they were big fans of Emily in Paris, the show that's on Netflix, and I've watched all six series. It's not bad, but the artist is Lily Collins, and when I started explaining to them that their father was one of the biggest music acts of the 70s, 80s and 90s, both from Genesis and as a solo artist, and that you couldn't actually listen to the car radio for more than 30 minutes in the 80s and 90s without some form of a Phil Collins song coming on, their eyes started to glaze over. And then when I spoke about how actually rich he is, they naively said, well, he wouldn't be as rich as his daughter who's like on a Netflix show. And you just had to laugh, didn't you? Now, I'm going to play, I think, two of his favourites, and these songs have been sitting in the request list. Antoinette from Hornsby Heights and also Karen from Doonside sent them through a few weeks ago. I always get Phil Collins. He's hot at the moment. He's just kind of, everyone wants to listen to him, but I'm going to play Against All Odds, Take a Look at Me Now. What a fantastic song. I think it's from that movie Buster as well. Someone said, I'm not sure if it's from Buster, but someone who put through a request said it was. I haven't checked that. But I absolutely love the guitar riffs on this next one. I Wish It Would Rain Down. That's guitar riff that you'll hear is the great Eric Clapton. He's in the film clip. He co-wrote the song, and it's an absolute ripper. Against All Odds, which most people say, Take a Look at Me Now, followed by I Wish It Would Rain Down, and that's got Eric Clapton. Phil Collins, the best of the best here on British.

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1: Well, this song I haven't played or heard for a long time, and I just love Queen. And I can't believe we haven't played it. Don't Stop Me Now. I've played so many Queen songs in the 6 years I've been doing this show on a Monday night, and this is a ripper. Don't Stop Me Now. How can you get through a Monday night Best of British without this one ever appearing? But we often get Queen. Now, I would still, I know it's not Queen without Freddie, but with Adam Lambert, geez, they still sound good, don't they? I would still go and see them. If I had the chance to go and see Queen with Adam Lambert, I'd be there, front and centre. Now, I've thoroughly enjoyed clearing the backlog of British songs tonight. If you want to be part of next week, we can play the odd British one next week, but it actually has to be someone who's dead. So next week we'll be doing nothing but the Dearly Departed. If you want to get in early, Sean Castle Soir, 99.9 FM is my Facebook page. Send me a request. More than happy to play them. Till then, I'll see you. Same bat time, same bat place, as Batman used to say. See you next week. And here's Queen, Freddie, Brian, doing it, doing their thing. See you next week.

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3: All children deserve to shine. Shine for Kids is the only national charity dedicated to transforming the lives of children and young people impacted by the criminal justice system. At any one time, there's about 44,000 kids in Australia who have a parent in jail. The real challenge for these kids particularly is they fall through the cracks. 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

0: 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Well known by English students and since 1984, well known by Iron Maiden fans as well, when they released a version of this in an epic ending of their 1984 album Power Slave, The Rime of the Ancient Mariner, well known to Iron Maiden fans. Read by many people over the years, this version features Richard Burton as the Ancient Mariner. Enjoy.
1: It is an ancient mariner, and he stoppeth one of three.
2: By thy long grey beard and glittering eye, now wherefore stopp'st thou me? The bridegroom's doors are open wide, and I am next of kin. The guests are met, the feast is set, mayst hear the merry din.
1: He holds him with his skinny hand.
3: There was a ship,
1: quoth he.
2: Hold off, unhand me, greybeard loon.
1: Eftsoon his hand dropped he. He holds him with his glittering eye, the wedding guest stood still, and listens like a 3 years child, the mariner hath his will. The wedding guest sat on a stone, he cannot choose but hear. And thus spake on that ancient man, the bright-eyed mariner.
3: The ship was cheered, the harbor cleared. Merrily did we drop below the kirk, below the hill, below the lighthouse top. The sun came up upon the left, out of the sea came he. And he shone bright, and on the right went down into the sea. Higher and higher every day, till over the mast at noon.
1: The wedding guest here beat his breast, for he heard the loud bassoon. The bride hath paced into the hall, red as a rose is she. Nodding their heads before her goes the merry minstrelsy. The wedding guest, he beat his breast, yet he cannot choose but hear. And thus spake on that ancient man, the bright-eyed mariner.
3: And now the storm blast came, and he was tyrannous and strong. He struck with his oar, taking wings, and chased us south along. With sloping masts and dipping prows, who pursued with yell and blow, still treads the shadow of his foe, and forward bends his head. The ship drove fast, loud roared the blast, and southward aye we fled. And now there came both mist and snow, and it grew wondrous cold. And ice mast high came floating by, as green as emerald. And through the drifts the snowy clifts did send a dismal sheen, nor shapes of men nor beasts we ken. The ice was all between. The ice was here, the ice was there, the ice was all around. It cracked and growled and roared and howled like noises in a swound. At length did cross an albatross. Thorough the fog it came. As if it had been a Christian soul, we hailed it in God's name. It ate the food it ne'er had ate, and round it flew. The ice did split with a thunder fit. The helmsman steered us through. A good south wind sprung up behind, the albatross did follow, and every day for food or play came to the mariner's hollow. In mist or cloud, on mast or shroud, it perched for vespers nine, whilst all the night through fog smoke white glimmered the white moonshine.
2: God save thee, ancient mariner, from the fiends that plague thee thus. Why look'st thou so?
3: With my crossbow I shot the albatross. The sun now rose upon the right. Out of the sea came he, still hid in mist, and on the left went down into the sea. And the good south wind still blew behind, but no sweet bird did follow, nor any day for food or play came to the mariner's hollow. And I had done a hellish thing, and it would work them woe. For all averred I had killed the bird that made the breeze to blow. Ah, wretch, said they, the bird to slay that made the breeze to blow. nor dim, nor red, like God's own head, the glorious sun uprist. Then all averred I had killed the bird that brought the fog and mist. 'Twas right, said they, such birds to slay that bring the fog and mist. The fair breeze blew, the white foam flew, the furrow followed free. We were the first that ever burst into that silent sea. Down dropped the breeze, the sails dropped down, 'twas sad as sad could be. And we did speak only to break the silence of the sea. All in a hot and copper sky, the bloody sun at noon, right up above the mast did stand, no bigger than the moon. Day after day, day after day, we stuck, nor breath nor motion, as idle as a painted ship upon a painted ocean. Water, water everywhere, and all the boards did shrink. Water, water everywhere, nor any drop to drink. The very deep did rot, oh Christ, that ever this should be. Yea, slimy things did crawl with legs upon the slimy sea. About, about in reel and rout, the death fires danced at night. The water, like a witch's oils, burnt green and blue and white. And some in dreams assured were of the spirit that plagued us so. 9 fathom deep he had followed us from the land of mist and snow. And every tongue through utter drought was withered at the root. We could not speak no more than if we had been choked with soot. Ah, well-a-day, what evil looks had I from old and young. Instead of the cross, the albatross about my neck was hung. There passed a weary time. Each throat was parched and glazed, each eye. A weary time, a weary time. How glazed each weary eye. When looking westward, I beheld a something in the sky. At first it seemed a little speck, and then it seemed a mist. It moved and moved and took at last a certain shape, I wist. A speck, a mist, a shape, I wist. And still it neared and neared, as if it dodged a water sprite. It plunged and tacked and veered. With throats unslaked, with black lips baked, we could not laugh nor wail. Through utter drought, all dumb we stood. I bit my arm, I sucked the blood and cried, "A sail! A sail!" With throats unslaked, with black lips baked agape, they heard me call. Gramercy, they for joy did grin, and all at once their breath drew in as they were drinking all. "See, see," I cried, "she tacks no more, hither to work us weal. Without a breeze, without a tide, she steadies with upright keel." The western wave was all aflame, the day was well nigh done. Almost upon the western wave rested the broad, bright sun, when that strange shape drove suddenly betwixt us and the sun. And straight the sun was flecked with bars, heaven's mother send us grace, as if through a dungeon grate he peered with broad and burning face. "Alas," thought I, and my heart beat loud, "how fast she nears and nears. Are those her sails that glance in the sun like restless gossameres? Are those her ribs through which the sun did peer as through a grate? And is that woman all her crew? Is that a death, and are there two? Is death that woman's mate? Her lips were red, her looks were free, her locks were yellow as gold. Her skin was as white as leprosy. The nightmare, life in death, was she who thicks man's blood with cold. The naked hulk alongside came, and the twain were casting dice. "The game is done, I've won, I've won," quoth she, and whistles thrice. The sun's rim dips, the stars rush out, at one stride comes the dark. With far-heard whisper o'er the sea, off shot the spectre bark. We listened and looked sideways up, fear at my heart as at a cup my life-blood seemed to sip. The stars were dim and thick the night. The steersman's face by his lamp gleamed white. From the sails the dew did drip, till clomb above the eastern bar the horned moon with one bright star within the nether tip. One after one by the star-dogged moon, too quick for groan or sigh, each turned his face with a ghastly pang and cursed me with his eye. 4 times 50 living men, and I heard nor sigh nor groan. With heavy thump, a lifeless lump, they dropped down one by one. The souls did from their bodies fly. They fled to bliss or woe, and every soul it passed me by like the whiz of my crossbow.
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3: Fear not, thou wedding guest. 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The many men so beautiful, and they all dead did lie, and a thousand slimy things lived on, and so did I. I looked upon the rotting sea and drew my eyes away. I looked upon the rotting deck, and there the dead men lay. I looked to heaven and tried to pray, but or ever a prayer had gushed, a wicked whisper came and made my heart as dry as dust. I closed my lids and kept them close, and the balls like pulses beat. For the sky and the sea and the sea and the sky lay like a load on my weary eye, and the dead were at my feet. The cold sweat melted from their limbs, nor rot nor rook did they. The look with which they looked on me had never passed away. An orphan's curse would drag to hell a spirit from on high. But oh, more horrible than that is the curse in a dead man's eye. 7 days, 7 nights I saw that curse, and yet I could not die. The moving moon went up the sky, and nowhere did abide. Softly she was going up, and a star or two beside. Her beams bemocked the sultry main like April hoarfrost spread. But where the ship's huge shadow lay, the charmed water burnt alway as still and awful red. Beyond the shadow of the ship I watched the water snakes. They moved in tracks of shining white, and when they reared the elfish light fell off in hoary flakes. Within the shadow of the ship I watched their rich attire, blue, glossy green, and velvet black. They coiled and swam, and every track was a flash of golden fire. Oh, happy living things! No tongue their beauty might declare. A spring of love gushed from my heart, and I blessed them unaware. Sure my kind saint took pity on me, and I blessed them unaware. The selfsame moment I could pray, and from my neck so free the albatross fell off and sank like lead into the sea. It is a gentle thing, beloved from pole to pole. To Mary Queen the praise be given. She sent the gentle sleep from heaven that slid into my soul. The silly buckets on the deck that had so long remained, I dreamt that they were filled with dew. And when I awoke, it rained. My lips were wet, my throat was cold, my garments all were dank. Sure, I had drunken in my dreams, and still my body drank. I moved and could not feel my limbs, I was so light. Almost I thought that I had died in sleep, and was a blessed ghost. And soon I heard a roaring wind. It did not come anear, but with its sound it shook the sails that were so thin and sere. The upper air burst into life, and 100 fire-flags sheen. To and fro they were hurried about, and to and fro and in and out the wan stars danced between. And the coming wind did roar more loud, and the sails did sigh like sedge. And the rain poured down from one black cloud. The moon was at its edge. The thick black cloud was cleft, and still the moon was at its side. Like water shot from some high crag, the lightning fell with never a jag, a river steep and wide. The loud wind never reached the ship, yet now the ship moved on. Beneath the lightning and the moon, the dead men gave a groan. They groaned, they stirred, they all uprose, nor spake nor moved their eyes. It had been strange, even in a dream, to have seen those dead men rise. The helmsman steered, the ship moved on, yet never a breeze up blew. The mariners all gan work the ropes where they were wont to do. They raised their limbs like lifeless tools. We were a ghastly crew. The body of my brother's son stood by me knee to knee. The body and I pulled at one rope, but he said naught to me.
2: I fear thee, ancient mariner.
3: Be calm, thou wedding guest. 'Twas not those souls that fled in pain, which to their courses came again, but a troop of spirits blessed. But when it dawned, they dropped their arms and clustered round the mast. Sweet sounds rose slowly through their mouths and from their bodies passed. Around, around flew each sweet sound, then darted to the sun. Slowly the sounds came back again, now mixed, now one by one. Sometimes a dropping from the sky, I heard the skylark sing. Sometimes all little birds that are, how they seem to fill the sea and air with their sweet jargoning. Now 'twas like all instruments, now like a lonely flute, and now it is an angel song that makes the heavens be mute. It ceased, yet still the sails made on a pleasant noise till noon. A noise like of a hidden brook in the leafy month of June, that to the sleeping woods all night singeth a quiet tune. Till noon we quietly sailed on, yet never a breeze did breathe. Slowly and smoothly went the ship, moved onward from beneath. Under the keel 9 fathom deep, from the land of mist and snow, the spirit slid. And it was he that made the ship to go. The sails at noon left off their tune, and the ship stood still also. The sun right up above the mast had fixed her to the ocean, but in a minute she gan stir with a short, uneasy motion, backwards and forwards half her length with a short, uneasy motion. Then, like a pawing horse let go, she made a sudden bound. It flung the blood into my head, and I fell down in a swound. How long in that same fit I lay, I have not to declare. But ere my living life returned, I heard and in my soul discerned 2 voices in the air. Is it he, quoth one, is this the man by him who died on cross? With his cruel bow he laid full low the harmless albatross. The spirit who bideth by himself in the land of mist and snow, he loved the bird that loved the man who shot him with his bow. The other was a softer voice, as soft as honeydew. Quoth he, a man hath penance done,
4: and penance more.

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1: But tell me, speak again, thy soft response renewing. What makes that ship drive on so fast? What is the ocean doing?
2: Still as a slave before his lord, the ocean hath no blast. His great bright eye most silently up to the moon is cast. If he may know which way to go, for she guides him smooth or grim. See, brother, see how graciously she looketh down on him.
1: But why drives on that ship so fast, without a wave or wind?
2: The air is cut away before and closes from behind. Fly, brother, fly, more high, more high, or we shall be belated. For slow and slow that ship will go when the mariner's trance is abated.
3: I woke and we were sailing on as in a gentle weather. 'Twas night, calm night, the moon was high, the dead men stood together. All stood together on the deck for a charnel dungeon fitter. All fixed on me their stony eyes that in the moon did glitter. The pang, the curse with which they died had never passed away. I could not draw my eyes from theirs, nor turn them up to pray. And now this spell was snapped. Once more I view the ocean green, and looked far forth, yet little saw of what had else been seen. Like one that on a lonesome road doth walk in fear and dread, and having once turned round walks on and turns no more his head, because he knows a frightful fiend doth close behind him tread. But soon there breathed a wind on me, nor sound nor motion made. Its path was not upon the sea, in ripple or in shade. It raised my hair, it fanned my cheek like a meadow gale of spring. It mingled strangely with my fears, yet it felt like a welcoming. Swiftly, swiftly flew the ship, yet she sailed softly too. Sweetly, sweetly blew the breeze, on me alone it blew. Oh, dream of joy, is this indeed the lighthouse top I see? Is this the hill, is this the kirk, is this mine own country? We drifted o'er the harbour bar, and I with sobs did pray. Oh, let me be awake, my God, or let me sleep alway. The harbour bay was clear as glass, so smoothly it was strewn, and on the bay the moonlight lay and the shadow of the moon. The rock shone bright, the kirk no less that stands above the rock. The moonlight steeped in silentness the steady weathercock. And the bay was white with silent light till rising from the same, full many shapes that shadows were in crimson colors came. A little distance from the prow those crimson shadows were. I turned my eyes upon the deck. Oh, Christ, what saw I there? Each corse lay flat, lifeless and flat, and by the holy rood, a man all light, a seraph man, on every corse there stood. This seraph band each waved his hand, it was a heavenly sight. They stood as signals to the land, each one a lovely light. This seraph band each waved his hand, nor voice did they impart. No voice, but oh, the silence sank like music on my heart. But soon I heard the dash of oars, I heard the pilot's cheer. My head was turned perforce away, and I saw a boat appear. The pilot and the pilot's boy, I heard them coming fast. Dear Lord in heaven, it was a joy the dead men could not blast. I saw a third, I heard his voice, it is the hermit good. He singeth loud his godly hymns that he makes in the wood. He'll shrieve my soul, he'll wash away the albatross's blood. This hermit good lives in that wood which slopes down to the sea. How loudly his sweet voice he rears. He loves to talk with mariners that come from a far country. He kneels at morn and noon and eve. he hath the cushion plump. It is the moss that wholly hides the rotted old oak stump. The skiff boat neared, I heard them talk. Why, this is strange, I trow. Where are those lights so many and fair, that signal made but now? Strange by my faith, the hermit said, and they answered not our cheer. The planks look warped, and see those sails, how thin they are and sear. I never saw aught like to them, unless perchance it were brown skeletons of leaves that lag my forest brook along, when the ivy tod is heavy with snow, and the owlet hoops to the wolf below that eats the she-wolf's young. Dear Lord, it hath a fiendish look, the pilot made reply. I am afeard. Push on, said the hermit cheerily. The boat came closer to the ship, but I nor spake nor stirred. The boat came close beneath the ship, and straight a sound was heard. Under the water it rumbled on, still louder and more dread. It reached the ship, it split the bay, the ship went down like lead. Stunned by that loud and dreadful sound which sky and ocean smote, like one that hath been 7 days drowned, my body lay afloat. But swift as dreams, myself I found within the pilot's boat. Upon the whirl where sank the ship, the boat spun round and round, and all was still save that the hill was telling of the sound. I moved my lips, the pilot shrieked and fell down in a fit. The holy hermit raised his eyes and prayed where he did sit. I took the oars, the pilot's boy, who now doth crazy go, laughed loud and long, and all the while his eyes went to and fro. Aha, quoth he, full plain I see, the devil knows how to row. And now, all in my own country, I stood on the firm land. The hermit stepped forth from the boat, and scarcely he could stand. Oh, shrieve me, holy man. The hermit crossed his brow. Say quick, quoth he, I bid thee say, what manner of man art thou? Forthwith this frame of mine was wrenched with a woeful agony, which forced me to begin my tale, and then it left me free. Since then, at an uncertain hour, that agony returns, until my ghastly tale is told. This heart within me burns. I pass like night from land to land. I have strange power of speech. That moment that his face I see, I know the man that must hear me. To him my tale I teach. What loud uproar bursts from that door? The wedding guests are there, but in the garden bower the bride and bridemaid singing are. And hark the little vesper bell which biddeth me to prayer. Oh, wedding guest, this soul hath been alone on a wide, wide sea. So lonely it was that God himself scarce seemed there to be. Oh, sweeter than the marriage feast, 'tis sweeter far to me to walk together to the kirk with a goodly company. To walk together to the kirk and all together pray, while each to his great father bends, old men and babes and loving friends and youths and maidens gay. Farewell, farewell, but this I tell to thee, thou wedding guest. He prayeth well who loveth well both man and bird and beast. He prayeth best who loveth best all things both great and small. For the dear God who loveth us, he made and loveth all.
0: The mariner whose eye is bright, whose beard with age is hoar, is gone. And now the wedding guest turned from the bridegroom's door. He went like one that hath been stunned, and is of sense forlorn. A sadder and a wiser man, he rose the morrow morn.

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They drop down.

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1: This is Classic Radio Plays on Swan 99.9. First of all, with Richard Burton as the Ancient Mariner, and after that, Iron Maiden with their 1984 release, The Rime of the Ancient Mariner, a rather abbreviated version of the story, which they still play at every single gig that they play. Next up, we have Lou Reed with his interpretation of Edgar Allan Poe's The Fall of the House of Usher. Pretty dark stuff.
2: And then I had a vision.

0: Oh, Edgar, my dear friend Edgar.
1: It's been a long time, Roderick. I've ridden many miles. It's been a dull and soundless day for autumn. The leaves have lost their autumn glow, and the clouds seem oppressive with their drifting finery.
0: I know, my friend. Though I own so much of this land, I find the country insufferable. I deal only in half pleasures.
1: Speaking of half pleasure, would you care for a tincture of opium?
0: Nothing would please me more than to smoke with an old friend. I've experienced the hideous dropping of the veil, the bitter lapse into common life, unredeemed dreariness of thought. I have an iciness, a sickening of the heart.
1: It's true, you don't look well, Roderick, but I am your friend, no matter the occasion or position of the stars. I'm glad you wrote me, but I must admit to concern.
0: I cannot contain my heart. Edgar, I look to you for solace, for relief from myself. What I have is constitution, a family evil, a nervous affection that must surely pass, but I do have this morbid acuteness of senses. I can eat only the most insipid food, clothes only of the lightest texture. The odor of flowers I find oppressive. My eyes cannot bear even the faintest light. Did you hear that?
1: I hear. I am listening. Go on.
0: I shall perish. I will perish in this deplorable folly. I dread the future, not the events, the results. The most trivial event causes the greatest agitation of the soul. I do not fear danger except in its absolute effect, terror. I find I must inevitably abandon life and reason together in my struggles with the demon fear. Perhaps you'll think me superstitious, but the physique of this place, it hovers about me like a great body, some diseased outer shell, some decaying finite skin encasing my morale.
1: You'd mentioned your sister was ill.
0: My beloved sister, my sole companion, has had a long continuing illness whose inevitable conclusion seems forsworn. This will leave me the last of the ancient race of ushers.
1: She looks so much like you.
0: I love her in a nameless way more than I love myself. Her demise will leave me hopelessly confined to memories and realities of a future so barren as to be stultifying.
1: Well, what of physicians?

0: Until today, she refused bed rest, wanting to be present in your honor, but finally she succumbed to the prostrating power of the destroyer. You will probably see her no more.
1: Sound and music take us to the twin curves of experience. Like brother and sister intertwined, they relieve themselves of bodily contact and dance in a pagan revelry.
0: I have soiled myself with my designs. I'm ashamed of my brain. The enemy is me and the executioner terror. Music is a reflection of our inner self. Unfiltered agony touches the wayward string. The wayward brain confuses itself with the self-perceived future and turns inward with loathing and terror. Either by design or thought, we are doomed to know our own end. I've written a lyric.
1: May I hear it?
0: It is called The Haunted Palace. In the greenest of our valleys, by good angels tenanted, once a fair and stately palace, snow-white palace, reared its head. Banners yellow, glorious, golden, on its roof did float and flow. This, all this, was in the olden time long ago. In every gentle air that dallied along the rampart, plumed and pallid, a winged odor went away. All wanderers in that happy valley through two luminous windows saw spirits moving musically, the sovereign of the realm serene, a troop of echoes whose sweet duty was but to sing in voices of surpassing beauty the wit and wisdom of the king. But evil things in robes of sorrow assailed the monarch's high estate, and round about his home the glory is but a dim remembered story. Vast forms that move fantastically to a discordant melody, while like a ghastly river, a hideous throng rush out forever and laugh, but smile no more, nevermore.
1: It's cold in here.
0: I tell you, minerals are sentient things. The gradual yet certain condensation of an atmosphere of their own about the waters and the walls proves this. Thus the silent, yes, importunate and terrible influence which for centuries has molded my family and now me. Excuse me. She is gone. Out, sad light. Roderick has no life. I shall preserve her corpse for a fortnight.
1: Roderick.
0: I shall place it in a vault facing the lake. I do not wish to answer for the medical men, nor place her in the exposed burial plot of my family. We shall inter her at the proper date, when I am more fully of a right mind. Her malady was unusual. Please do not question me on this.
1: I cannot question you.
0: Then help me now.
1: Huh? One would think you twins.
0: We are. We have always been sympathetic to each other. Have you seen this? It is her.
1: It is a whirlwind. You should not, you must not behold this. Roderick, these appearances which bewilder you are mere electrical phenomena, not uncommon. Or perhaps they have their rank origins in the marshy gases of the lake. Please, let's close this casement, and I will read and you will listen, and together we will pass this terrible night together. What's that? What is that? Don't you hear that?
0: Not hear it. Yes, I hear it, and I've heard it many minutes. Have I heard it? How, pity me, miserable wretch. I dared not. Oh, no. I dared not speak. We have put her living in the tomb. I have heard feeble movements in the coffin. I thought I heard. I did not speak. Oh, God. I have heard footsteps. Do you not hear them? Attention. Do I not distinguish that heavy and horrible beating of her heart? Madman. Madman. I tell you, she now stands without the door.

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2: Hi there, Station Officer Brett Johnson from Fire and Rescue New South Wales, your local firey. Here to talk about smoke alarms in your home. For residential dwellings, a smoke alarm must be installed on each level of the home. The alarm should be installed between the kitchen and sleeping areas, close enough to be heard from the bedrooms. A common mistake is that smoke alarms are installed too close to the kitchen or bathroom. Fire and Rescue New South Wales recommends installing interconnected alarms in every bedroom, living space, including hallways and stairways, and even the garage. When it comes to maintaining your smoke alarms, every month, smoke alarms should be tested by pressing the button to ensure the battery and the alarm work. Every 6 months, the smoke alarm should be cleaned with a vacuum cleaner. This will remove any dust or particles that could prevent the smoke alarm from working properly. Once a year, if your smoke alarm has a battery, you should replace it annually. A good way to remember is to change it when you change your clocks at the end of daylight saving. If your smoke alarm uses a lithium battery, it is inbuilt into the alarm and cannot be replaced. The entire unit needs to be replaced every 10 years. And every 10 years, replace your smoke alarm. Smoke alarms do not last forever, and the sensitivity in all smoke alarms will reduce over time. All types of smoke alarms should be removed, replaced, and disposed of at least every 10 years. So just remember, if you have any questions, call your local fire station, and as always, stay safe out there.
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5: Good morning, I'm Sasha Foote. Israel and Iran have said they will hold off on attacks for now, but warn they're willing to retaliate if fighting begins again. Flights have resumed over Iran after they were earlier halted due to the exchange of missile fire. Iran's top negotiator has warned they don't trust the other side when it comes to more permanent talks. Retired General Jack Keane has told Fox News the US president will have to make a call about whether the talks can continue as they are.
6: I believe he's holding the card here to attack, and he's giving these guys as much rope as possible. Many of us believe we've given him more than enough rope up to this point, is kind of where I am. But the president has more information than I have. And I call him my backstop because he's not going to make a lousy deal.
5: The federal opposition leader is blaming the Labor budget for worsening polls for the coalition, arguing it eroded trust in the major parties. The latest news poll showed Labor's has dipped to its lowest point since the Julia Gillard era, while the coalition recorded its worst results since February. Angus Taylor has told the Herald the broken promises in the budget are damaging both sides of politics. Former NRL enforcer Kane Evans has described his mental health and addiction battles as he grappled with his sexuality. In an emotional interview, the 34-year-old revealed he is gay, becoming just the second male player to publicly come out. Evans has told Nine's 100% footy he spiraled into addiction as he tried to escape who he was.
7: I was living in denial. From a young age, I know that, you know. I know that I'm gay, but I went down every other avenue.
5: Legal experts say Greece's strict statute of limitations could complicate efforts to extradite one of Australia's most wanted men. James Dalamengas has been arrested by Greek authorities. He's wanted over the fatal stabbing of a man in a Sydney nightclub in 1999. At least 35 people have died in a magnitude 7.8 earthquake in the southern Philippines. Another three teenagers have been charged over the stabbing of a homeless man in Bendigo. And a fresh survey shows satisfaction with life among Australians is now lower than during the depths of the pandemic, with experts warning people are under sustained financial pressure. Checking sport, the Blues have named their squad for Origin 2 in Melbourne next week. Payne Haas and Appy Korosau join the 21-man squad. Isaiah Katoa has been added as cover for Mitchell Moses. Stephen Crichton could be ruled out as early as this morning due to a shoulder injury. Round 14 has wrapped up with a victory for the Canterbury Bulldogs over the Parramatta Eels, 14-12. And Australia has secured a 5-wicket win over England in a warm-up match for the T20 World Cup. That is the very latest. I'm Sasha Foote.
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10: Morning mix for Fifi. Swa 99.9, Sydney's West, Tuesday 9th of June 2026. We are in week 24, just 2 weeks away from being halfway through the year already. Where has the time gone? Take a look at the weather for you today. It's going to be a partly cloudy or a mostly sunny day. Depends on what type of glass you look out of. Half a chance of showers later on in the day. 21 degrees set to be that maximum. There is a bit of fog lying around at the moment, so just be careful driving through Western Sydney. 9 degrees is what it is outside right about now. Looking forward to the week ahead. Mostly cloudy in 23 for your Wednesday. Possible shower in 19 for Thursday. Let's get ourselves into the tunes and we'll have a chat about making your income tax a little bit less this afternoon. What better way to start off the morning with Dire Straits' Money for Nothing. Morning Mix with Fifi Swa.

that mama, she got it sticking in the cameraman. And we could have some. And he's up there. What's that? Hawaiian noises. You better.

No doubt, just a girl. Morning Mix with Fifi Soir, 99.9. Sydney's West, good morning to you. Yeah, I was off Friday. I was a bit crook. As you can tell in the voice is a little bit strained, but I'm feeling a lot better now. Now, look, we are in the end of financial year month. You'll see a lot of advertisements on TV and across radio at, you know, getting yourself a nice brand new car or this and that, you know, end of financial year deals. But there's also end of financial year is getting close to tax time, and we all have income tax, and you can decrease your taxable income by making a tax deductible donation to charities and not-for-profit organisations. And now if that's something that you'd like to do, I would like for you to keep in mind your great favourite community radio station, SWR 99.9, because you know as a listener that the music is the difference here. But did you know that we are a not-for-profit organisation run by volunteers for the community? That's right. We are a fully volunteer-run organisation. 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But we need your help. 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Morning Mix with Fifi Soir. Back into the tunes we do go. What about this one? Birds of Tokyo. This Fire. 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

0: 99.9 Sydney's West. That was Guns N' Roses, November Rain, the full version. A little bit of insight to Radio Land. A lot of radio presenters will play a long, long song if they need to go to the toilet. And on that note, I'm feeling much better. Let's go grab the news and the sport on the other side. A weather update for you. 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
3: Good morning, I'm Sasha Foote. Israel and Iran have said they will hold off on attacks for now, but warn they're willing to retaliate if fighting begins again. Flights have resumed over Iran after they were earlier halted due to the exchange of missile fire. Iran's top negotiator has warned they don't trust the other side when it comes to more permanent talks. Retired General Jack Keane has told Fox News the US president will have to make a call about whether the talks can continue as they are.
4: I believe he's holding the card here to attack, and he's giving these guys as much rope as possible. Many of us believe we've given him more than enough rope up to this point, is kind of where I am. But the president has more information than I have. And I call him my backstop because he's not going to make a lousy deal.
3: The federal opposition leader is blaming the Labor budget for worsening polls for the coalition, arguing it eroded trust in the major parties. The latest news poll showed Labor's has dipped to its lowest point since the Julia Gillard era, while the coalition recorded its worst results since February. Angus Taylor has told the Herald the broken promises in the budget are damaging both sides of politics. Former NRL enforcer Kane Evans has described his mental health and addiction battles as he grappled with his sexuality. In an emotional interview, the 34-year-old revealed he is gay, becoming just the second male player to publicly come out. Evans has told Nine's 100% footy he spiraled into addiction as he tried to escape who he was.
5: I was living in denial. From a young age, I know that, you know. I know that I'm gay, but I went down every other avenue.
3: Legal experts say Greece's strict statute of limitations could complicate efforts to extradite one of Australia's most wanted men. James Dalamengas has been arrested by Greek authorities. He's wanted over the fatal stabbing of a man in a Sydney nightclub in 1999. At least 35 people have died in a magnitude 7.8 earthquake in the southern Philippines. Another three teenagers have been charged over the stabbing of a homeless man in Bendigo. And a fresh survey shows satisfaction with life among Australians is now lower than during the depths of the pandemic, with experts warning people are under sustained financial pressure. Checking sport, the Blues have named their squad for Origin 2 in Melbourne next week. Payne Haas and Appy Coruscant join the 21-man squad. Isaiah Katoa has been added as cover for Mitchell Moses. Stephen Crichton could be ruled out as early as this morning due to a shoulder injury. Round 14 has wrapped up with a victory for the Canterbury Bulldogs over the Parramatta Eels, 14-12. And Australia has secured a 5-wicket win over England in a warm-up match for the T20 World Cup. That is the very latest. I'm Sasha Foote.
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0: A quick check on the weather this morning. It's going to be a partly cloudy or a mostly sunny day. Depends on that glass you're looking out of. Half a chance of showers later on in the afternoon. 21 degrees set to be the top that we are going to reach. It is just 9 degrees outside right about now, and there is also a little bit of fog creeping around. So just be mindful. Western Sydney is a big place. Now, you could not be driving through much fog, but someone else a bit further west may just be having a dense morning with fog. So wherever you are driving around Western Sydney or Sydney Town, just keep an eye on the roads. Let's get ourselves into the tunes. Coming up this half an hour, a Today reporter had a quirky response to questions as to why she had an umbrella up on a sunny morning yesterday on TV. We'll have that, and maybe we'll divulge into why she was doing it and the benefits that allowing it to happen. Alex Warren, Fever Dream, Morning Mix with Fifey Soir.

REM radio song, Morning Mix with Fifi Soir, 99.9 Sydney's West. I come across this one this morning and I had a chuckle. So I thought let's have a chat about it and chat about, I guess, the benefits maybe. Now, Gab Boyle, a long-time Today presenter on Channel 9, yesterday had her brolly out. And it was a nice, beautiful morning. Sun was out. There was no overcast showers, clouds, or anything that, you know, warranted a brolly up. And she wasn't being sun smart either. No, no, no. Gab Boyle was reporting from Maryland's in the city's west, just down the road here from Blacktown. And she explained the reason why her wide brim umbrella was up. And as I said, it wasn't for being sun smart. She went on to say, it is clear blue skies where we are today. We are positioned under a number of gum trees. Now, those trees are absolutely teeming with cockatoos and ibis birds, and they're dropping bird bombs left, right, and center. And she has said that I have been on air for 25 years, and I'm refusing to go viral for having a bird poo in my face. So all morning, she done her crosses with her umbrella up. Now, having bird poop fall on you or a bird poop on you, I've heard that there's meant to be some sort of good luck. Have you ever had a bird poop on you? I've had one. It wasn't nice, and I didn't get no luck out of it. So I don't know where that old tale of, you know, you get bird poop when you go buy a lottery ticket, because it doesn't work. It does not work. But hats off to Gab Boyle for being a veteran, knowing exactly what viral incidences can do, and she did not want to be one of those. Back into the tunes we go with this one from Van Morrison. Bit of Brown Eyed Girl for your Tuesday morning. Slow return to work. It's a short week, so get excited. Morning Mix with Fifi Soir, 99.9. The difference is the music.

Sonny Federa, tell me, morning mix for Fife Soir, 99.9 Sydney's West. We've come to the end of that first hour. And I'll tell you what, we're having some great tunes this morning, including this one right about now from Robert Palmer featuring UB40. I'll Be Your Baby Tonight, getting us up to the 7 o'clock news. Stick around, plenty more to come. Right.

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2: Good morning, I'm Sasha Foote. Israel and Iran says they will hold off on strikes for now, but both are warning future attacks will trigger retaliation. The countries have traded fire for the first time since the ceasefire came into effect in April. Flights have resumed over Iran after they were halted due to the exchange of fire. Nine's US correspondent Reid Butler says the pause in fighting appears to be fragile.
3: Israel says it will hit Iran back if Iran decides to strike again, and Israel's also keeping up its military operation against Hezbollah in Lebanon, and that is what started this renewed fighting in the first place.
2: New South Wales police reportedly provided information on the whereabouts of one of Australia's most wanted men a week before his arrest. James Delamengis has been taken into custody in Greece nearly three decades after he was last seen in New South Wales. He's wanted over the 1999 stabbing death of a Sydney man in a Belmore nightclub. A 17-year-old boy is the seventh person to be arrested by detectives over the death and alleged kidnapping of a man in Melbourne's West. Police allege the 30-year-old victim was taken from his home at South Morang before being bundled into a vehicle. His body was found in parklands the following day. China and North Korea have agreed to strengthen their diplomatic and military ties during a rare meeting between the nation's leaders. It is Chinese President Xi Jinping's first trip to Pyongyang in 7 years. It comes after he hosted summits with the United States and Russia. Professor Terry Brown says it appears Beijing is trying to position itself as the centre of global diplomacy.
4: China is now trying to present itself more and more as a sort of mediator. In the last month, it's hosted in Beijing the Iranian foreign minister, Mr. Trump himself, Vladimir Putin, only last week.
2: The Productivity Commission is urging the Federal Treasurer, Jim Chalmers, to be more ambitious in cutting red tape. Chairwoman Danielle Wood says politicians are imposing building rules and regulations without considering the cost. Kane Evans has become just the second male player to publicly come out as gay in professional Australian rugby league. The former NRL enforcer has used an interview to detail his mental health and addiction battles as he grappled with his sexuality. And a survey has found Netflix is Australia's most unused subscription service. Nearly 60% of respondents admitted to paying at least $119 a year without streaming any shows. Checking sport, Laurie Daly has named his blue squad for Origin 2 next week, but the team is shrouded with injury doubt. Isaiah Katoa has been brought in as cover for Mitchell Moses, who is reportedly being given until Thursday to prove his fitness. Stephen Crichton could be ruled out as early as this morning, while Casey McLean is battling an ankle injury. And the NBA Finals roll into New York this morning, with the Knicks holding a 2-0 series lead over San Antonio Spurs. Tickets for the games are reportedly selling for more than $11,000. That is the latest. I'm Sasha.
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7: Just after 7 a.m, Tuesday, 9th of June, 2026, week 24, we have reached on that 52-week calendar. Partly cloudy or a mostly sunny day for your day ahead. That all depends on what type of glass you do look out of. Half a chance of showers later on in the day, they do believe. Look, under 1 mil, 50% chance, and maybe a drizzle. 21 degrees set to be that maximum. We are currently at 10 degrees outside, and there is a wee bit of fog just lingering around in some parts of Western Sydney. You know the areas, low-lying creek areas are always synonymous for a bit of fog in the winter. Let's get ourselves into tunes with some Billy Joel, A Matter of Trust. Got some brand new music from Olivia Dean, not too far away. Coming this half an hour, we're going to recap the sport over the weekend. NRL, AFL, Super Netball. It's all happening. Morning Mix with Fifey Swa. One.

Semi-Sonic, closing time, morning mix with Fife East, 99.9, Sydney's West. Let's have a look at the sport over the weekend. Saturday, the New South Wales Swifts in the Super Netball took on the Adelaide Thunderbirds and they went down 60 points to 66. Sunday, our Giants, our Sydney Giants, took on West Coast Fever and they went down 60 points to 61. The girls are not having a great year on the court with not too many wins coming their way, but they are still playing with their hearts out. In the AFL, I had a very dismal tipping round, as did a lot of people. I only got 4 from 8. If we look at our team that played on the weekend, because the Giants had the bye, the Sydney Swans got over St Kilda in a thriller. Yeah, 104 to 102 leaves them second on the ladder. If you were to look at Fremantle, who are flying up top, they put the sword through North Melbourne, 155 to 31. That there was a massive shellacking, and it was the Big Freeze weekend as well, raising money for motor neurone disease. And it was good that the AFL included Jai Arrow, different sport, but same battle that they are facing. Neil Denahar started the Big Freeze, and he had done it for many, many a year. Unfortunately, recently passed away. So Jai Arrow did the coin toss out the middle of the AFL field, and it was good to see him be able to do that. Now, tip-wise, as I said, I got 4 from 8. If we would look at the ladder, Green Bottle has overtaken Sydney Potholes, to be the leader there, 96. If you would look at who was the highest scoring in the round, there is 7 of them that finished on 6 points. I want to give a shout-out to Sean Castle from Beyond the Lyrics for being one of those 7. But at the top, who had the most close points difference was Doreen, picking up 6 points. In the NRL, let's have a look at our Western Sydney teams, and they faced off one another over the weekend. Bulldogs defeated the Eels in a scrappy match. I did tell you on Thursday this match was going to be a whoopee cushion match of the round, and it was. 14 points to 12, no points scored in the first half. It didn't look like it was going to be an entertaining game of football. The Bulldogs fans got the victory in the end. And the other two Western Sydney teams taking on one another were Panthers and West Tigers, and it was all one-way traffic. 68-0, Penrith over Tigers. Jerome Luai, since making his announcement of moving to Papua New Guinea in 2028, the Tigers have only scored 66 points, but they have leaked 226 points in. What that means for the next 18 months, I don't know. All I know is it could be a very, very, very hard few months for the Tigers. If we look at the NRL tipping, I did a bit better in the NRL. I got 6 from 8 this weekend, and I've moved myself up that ladder back to 45th, halfway in the middle. Out in front, though, is BJK 1984.0459 with 88 points. He's 6 points clear. Used his joker this round and got 7 correct, so he was out in front as well. And there is a bunch of people behind him that got 7, but no one used their joker. So very well done to BJK. Back into the tunes we do go right about now. Pink, Walk Me Home, Morning Mix with Fife Iswa.

0: Kylie Minogue, Coming to My World, Morning Mix with Fifi Spa. 99.9, the difference is the music, and yes, it is Kylie Minogue, Cold Chisel, Pink. Very different there. Let's go grab that news and sport on the other side. I've got a weather update for you and a song from Bon Jovi, which is my theme song, I do believe. I tell a lot of people this when they ask me how do I do my things, what song that is, stick around and I'll play it for you very soon. Here on the Morning Mix with Fifi Spa.
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4: Good morning, I'm Sasha Foote. Israel and Iran says they will hold off on strikes for now, but both are warning future attacks will trigger retaliation. The countries have traded fire for the first time since the ceasefire came into effect in April. Flights have resumed over Iran after they were halted due to the exchange of fire. Nine's US correspondent Reid Butler says the pause in fighting appears to be fragile.
5: Israel says it will hit Iran back if Iran decides to strike again, and Israel's also keeping up its military operation against Hezbollah in Lebanon, and that is what started this renewed fighting in the first place.
4: New South Wales police reportedly provided information on the whereabouts of one of Australia's most wanted men a week before his arrest. James Delamengis has been taken into custody in Greece nearly three decades after he was last seen in New South Wales. He's wanted over the 1999 stabbing death of a Sydney man in a Belmore nightclub. A 17-year-old boy is the seventh person to be arrested by detectives over the death and alleged kidnapping of a man in Melbourne's West. Police allege the 30-year-old victim was taken from his home at South Morang before being bundled into a vehicle. His body was found in parklands the following day. China and North Korea have agreed to strengthen their diplomatic and military ties during a rare meeting between the nation's leaders. It is Chinese President Xi Jinping's first trip to Pyongyang in 7 years and comes after he hosted summits with the United States and Russia. Professor Terry Brown says it appears Beijing is trying to position itself as the centre of global diplomacy.
6: China is now trying to present itself more and more as a sort of mediator. In the last month, it's hosted in Beijing the Iranian foreign minister, Mr. Trump himself, Vladimir Putin, only last week.
4: The Productivity Commission is urging the Federal Treasurer, Jim Chalmers, to be more ambitious in cutting red tape. Chairwoman Danielle Wood says politicians are imposing building rules and regulations without considering the cost. Kane Evans has become just the second male player to publicly come out as gay in professional Australian rugby league. The former NRL enforcer has used an interview to detail his mental health and addiction battles as he grappled with his sexuality. And a survey has found Netflix is Australia's most unused subscription service. Nearly 60% of respondents admitted to paying at least $119 a year without streaming any shows. Checking sport, Laurie Daly has named his blue squad for Origin 2 next week, but the team is shrouded with injury doubt. Isaiah Katoa has been brought in as cover for Mitchell Moses, who was reportedly being given until Thursday to prove his fitness. Stephen Crichton could be ruled out as early as this morning, while Casey McLean is battling an ankle injury. And the NBA Finals roll into New York this morning, with the Knicks holding a 2-0 series lead over San Antonio Spurs. Tickets for the games are reportedly selling for more than $11,000. That is the latest. I'm Sasha.
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0: Taking a quick look at this weather for you. It's partly cloudy or a mostly sunny day today. Depends on which glass you're looking out of. Half a chance of showers later in the day. 21 degrees set to be that top. It is 10 degrees outside right about now, and there's a wee bit of fog hanging around, guys, so just be mindful driving around town. As we get ourselves into the tunes, and I did say before the news that this song that I'm about to play from Bon Jovi is my theme song. It's the song I tell, or it's the sentence that I tell people when they say, how do you manage to find the time to do everything you do? And I say, look, I don't need sleep because I'll sleep when I'm dead. Bon Jovi right about now, I'll sleep when I'm dead. A teenager had a surprising answer after being caught 100 kilometres over the speed limit. I'll tell you what that was in this half an hour here on the Morning Mix of Fifey. Swah.

New Religion, BB Rexha, Morning Mix with Fife Iswa, 99.9 Sydney's West. A teenager has been busted at travelling nearly 190 kilometres an hour in Sydney's West. The 17-year-old was allegedly travelling at about 187 kilometres an hour on the Northern Road in Ludnam, which is signposted as an 80-kilometre zone, Saturday evening in a white Hyundai i30. Now, the teenager stopped at a red light at Elizabeth Drive, and that's where police caught up to him and pulled him over. His response, though, was a surprising one and said, "It couldn't have been me, officer. My car doesn't go that fast." Now, the 17-year-old also admitted to using a surprising one and said, "It couldn't have been me, officer. My car doesn't go that fast." Now, the 17-year-old also admitted to using...

style of certain small cars, that top speed is actually that top speed of the car. Because you get in the car and you go, this car can't go fast. Some can. The reason why it goes up that far is because that is the actual top speed of that car if you push it to its limits, like you found out on the weekend, son. Back into the tunes we do go, 1979, Smashing Pumpkins, Morning Mix with Five.

Back to the wall, the vinyls, morning mix with Fifi Soir, 99.9, Sydney's West. Yes, sometimes you do have your back to the wall, and it's how you get out of it is how you move forward. We are getting close to that 8 o'clock hour. School zones are in effect very soon, so just remind yourself about that one. As we do get there, the weekend, blinding lights, getting us to the 8 o'clock news. Radio on the morning mix of Fifi Soir, 99.9, Sydney's West.

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3: Hello, I'm Sasha Foote. The federal government is defending its record on tackling cost of living as the major parties concede financial pressures are driving the rise in support for One Nation. Another poll has seen voters favour One Nation ahead of both Labor and the Coalition. Opposition leader Angus Taylor has blamed the budget for stalling polling figures, saying the broken promises erode trust in both major parties. Labor Minister Murray Watt says they've been working for years to address living cost pressures.
4: You know, we understand things are still really tough for Australians at the moment and we need to do more. But every step we have taken to try to make life easier for people, the Liberals, Nationals and One Nation have joined up together to try to block that from happening. So that would be even harder.
3: One of Australia's most wanted men has appeared in court after being arrested in Greece. James Delamagus is wanted in New South Wales over the stabbing death of a man in a Sydney nightclub 27 years ago. Legal experts warn Greece's strict statute of limitations could complicate efforts to extradite the 55-year-old. Iran and Israel have stopped trading strikes, but both are warning any future attacks will trigger retaliation. The two sides began exchanging fire yesterday for the first time since the April ceasefire came into effect. Life satisfaction among Australians has dropped across all age groups, now lower than it was during the pandemic. The research shows people are facing sustained financial pressure and that large portions of those surveyed would struggle to find $2,000 in an emergency. KPMG economist Terry Rawnsley says the cost of living is weighing on people more than lockdowns did.
5: Cost of living crunch we've seen over the past 5 years is really kind of getting to people's life satisfaction. They just don't feel like getting ahead at the moment.
3: A Queensland couple has donated $40 million for motor neuron disease research as the AFL community remembered Neil Danaher in the first big freeze match since his death. Construction magnates Quentin and Kylie Burt says they believe in his legacy of bringing people together when the world is so divided. Also making news, Fijian international Kane Evans has spoken about his sexuality, battle with alcohol and substance addiction on Nine's 100% Footy. The 34-year-old is just the second male player to publicly come out as gay in professional Australian rugby league. And Australians are being urged to roll up their sleeves this National Blood Donors Week.
0: Sport.
3: Checking sport, Bulldogs centre Stephen Crichton could be ruled out of Origin 2 as early as this morning. Despite being listed in the 21-man squad, Casey McLean and Mitchell Moses are also under injury clouds. Wrapping up round 14, the Bulldogs defeated the Eels 14-12 at Accor Stadium. Kaylee McEwen is in danger of missing the women's 200-metre individual medley at the Commonwealth Games after being struck down by illness at the trials in Sydney. That is the very latest. I'm Sasha Foote.
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9: Morning mix with Fifey, Swa 99.9, Sydney's West, just after 8 a.m, Tuesday 9th of June 2026. A quick reminder that school zones are now in effect and you must be doing 40 kilometres in and around schools. A look at the weather, partly cloudy or mostly sunny. And that is the forecast today. Half a chance of showers to come later in the day. Look, it's 1 mil of rain expected to fall. 50% chance. If it does come, it'll be a drizzle. 21 degrees set to be the max. 11 degrees is what it currently is outside right about now. Mostly cloudy and 23 for your Wednesday. Possible shower 19 for Thursday. Currently, half an hour, data centres are popping up everywhere in residential areas, and this could cost homes in the future. We'll have more on that in this half an hour. Let's get ourselves into some fooies. The Foo Fighters, Long Road to Ruin, right here on the Morning Mix with 5 Soir.

Olivia Rodrigo dropped dead right here on the Morning Mix with Fifey. Swa 99.9, Sydney's West. Now, more than 160 resource-guzzling tech facilities are already up and running across Australia, and there are another 90 on the way, creeping ever closer to the backyards of Aussies who don't want to share a postcode with a data centre. Now, a few of those are pushing back, a few Aussies. One in particular, born and raised in Southport on the Gold Coast, was horrified when she discovered digital infrastructure companies were going to build a mid-sized data centre on her doorstep. Now, if the proposed centre goes ahead, it could have significant environmental toll and send Australians' bills through the roof. Now, data centres' energy could triple by 2030 and make prices surge up by 26% in New South Wales and 23% down there in Victoria, according to a new Climate Council report. Now, what happens will be people living close by to that will struggle with energy bills, electricity bills, water bills, because these data centres guzzle 17 gigalitres of water as well over the next 5 years, it is estimated to be done. Government has come out and expected data centres to agree to minimise water use and support the energy transition to renewables. However, these agreements are not legally binding. And now, not only up there in Southport, there is one that is being proposed in Lane Cove, about 1.2 kilometres away from an existing data centre. Why you need two data centres close by, I don't know. Now, if I'm hearing you out there going, Fifey, what is a data centre? I'm getting past, you know, the age of being young and hip. What's a data centre? Now, a data centre is a physical purpose-built facility that centralises an organisation's IT operations and equipment. It is used to house, store and process massive amounts of digital data. So basically, just think of them as the massive, highly secure factories of the internet and the physical locations where the cloud actually is living. So you know how they always talk about on your iPhones, iCloud. Well, when you have that data there, it's got to be stored somewhere, and it gets stored in these data centres. But at what cost do we want to keep building data centres? We've already got 160 of them, and there's another 90 to come, and they're building them in residential areas, which is then going to force energy bills and electricity and water bills up. Hopefully the states and the federal government can come in and try to minimise the impact to us Australians on these data centres. Look, we need data centres as the technology keeps evolving, but you also got to be mindful of the people that you're living around or people that you're building around are living there. Back in the tunes we do go. A bit of Levels right about now by Avicii right here on the Morning Mix with Fifey.

0: 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Let's go grab that news and sport on the other side. A weather update for you. 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
4: Hello, I'm Sasha Foote. The federal government is defending its record on tackling cost of living as the major parties concede financial pressures are driving the rise in support for One Nation. Another poll has seen voters favour One Nation ahead of both Labor and the Coalition. Opposition leader Angus Taylor has blamed the budget for stalling polling figures, saying the broken promises erode trust in both major parties. Labor Minister Murray Watt says they've been working for years to address living cost pressures.
5: You know, we understand things are still really tough for Australians at the moment and we need to do more. But every step we have taken to try to make life easier for people, the Liberals, Nationals and One Nation have joined up together to try to block that from happening. So that would be even harder.
4: One of Australia's most wanted men has appeared in court after being arrested in Greece. James Delamagus is wanted in New South Wales over the stabbing death of a man in a Sydney nightclub 27 years ago. Legal experts warn Greece's strict statute of limitations could complicate efforts to extradite the 55-year-old. Iran and Israel have stopped trading strikes, but both are warning any future attacks will trigger retaliation. The two sides began exchanging fire yesterday for the first time since the April ceasefire came into effect. Life satisfaction among Australians has dropped across all age groups, now lower than it was during the pandemic. The research shows people are facing sustained financial pressure and that large portions of those surveyed would struggle to find $2,000 in an emergency. KPMG economist Terry Rawnsley says the cost of living is weighing on people more than lockdowns did.
6: Cost of living crunch we've seen over the past 5 years is really kind of getting to people's life satisfaction. They just don't feel like getting ahead at the moment.
4: A Queensland couple has donated $40 million for motor neuron disease research as the AFL community remembered Neil Danaher in the first Big Freeze match since his death. Construction magnates Quentin and Kylie Burt says they believe in his legacy of bringing people together when the world is so divided. Also making news, Fijian international Kane Evans has spoken about his sexuality, battle with alcohol and substance addiction on Nine's 100% Footy. The 34-year-old is just the second male player to publicly come out as gay in professional Australian rugby league. And Australians are being urged to roll up their sleeves this National Blood Donors Week.
2: Sport.
4: Checking sport, Bulldogs centre Stephen Crichton could be ruled out of Origin 2 as early as this morning. Despite being listed in the 21-man squad, Casey McLean and Mitchell Moses are also under injury clouds. Wrapping up round 14, the Bulldogs defeated the Eels 14-12 at Accor Stadium. Kaylee McEwen is in danger of missing the women's 200-metre individual medley at the Commonwealth Games after being struck down by illness at the trials in Sydney. That is the very latest. I'm Sasha Foote.
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0: A last look at the weather this morning here on the Morning Mix with Fifey. It's partly cloudy or a mostly sunny day. That depends on your glass. Half a chance of showers to fall later in the day. 21 degrees will be that top. 11 is what it is outside right now. Mostly cloudy and 23 for your Wednesday. A possible shower and 19 for your Thursday. I'm going to let you know what's on SWAR tonight. Just a quick reminder that school zones are still in effect. in effect for the next hour. Right now, though, Simple Plan, Perfect, a great hit from 2003. Oh, didn't this get all the emo kids and the goth kids up and loving it? Let's go back into, well, for me, it was high school years. You, could be your younger childhood or younger adulthood. Morning, Mr. Fifey, Swa.

Homewrecker, Somba, Morning Mix with Fifi, Soir, 99.9, Sydney's West. What's on Soir today? Got some great music to get you through your working day. Linda will be in from 4 o'clock this afternoon to drive you home. And then from 6 p.m., it is Something for Everyone. Kicking us off tonight, we'll be grooving through the decades with Malama. And then from 8 o'clock, we shall have ourselves on the mic with Mike. And then we will finish up with Conversations That Matter with Maddie Newcomb. Program guide can be found at the website, soir999.com.au, and that will be able to help you find your favourite show so you don't miss a minute. Back into the tunes we go. We'll come back and wrap it all up this morning right here on the Morning Mix with Fifi. Soir, getting us there will be some Guy Sebastian Bloodstone.

Illusion. Illusion. Dua Lipa. Morning Mix with Fifey Swar. 99.9. Sydney's West. Well, it is that time of the day. It's that time where I've got to say, Uru. Now, it's been a great morning. It's been a pleasure to be in your ears, whether it's in your headphones, on your radio, in your car. It's a good thing. Radio, I love it. If you do want to become a volunteer, swar999.com.au, you can become a radio presenter like me, or you can do things in the background, sign up as a member. Teenager, we're going back and having a quick look at a few of the headlines this morning. A teenager, surprising answer for being caught 100 kilometres over the speed limit. Yeah, basically said to the copper, my car can't go that fast. Well, it can because it's posted on the rev limiter, on the tachometer there, that it can go to a certain kilometre, and that's the utmost fast that your car can go, mate. 17-year-old learned a tough lesson, didn't you? Also found out the car was not registered and he tested positive to cannabis. What else was there? Oh, what about the Today reporter? We're having an umbrella up yesterday because she didn't want to go viral for having a bird poop on her face. Ah, oh, don't you love that? 25 years in the game and Gabby didn't want to be a viral sensation at the back end of her career. Well, that is me. Time to get out of it. I hope you've had a great one. Look, I will be back from 6 a.m. tomorrow. Mark your words on that. I hope you can join me at some stage. Until then, you stay safe. Have yourself a great day. Let's get out of here with some Christina Aguilera, Genie in a Bottle, right here on the Morning Mix with Fifey Swar.

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2: Hello, I'm Sasha Foote. A former New South Wales police detective believes a tip-off led to the arrest of one of Australia's most wanted men in Greece. A warrant was issued for James Dalamengis over the fatal stabbing of a father of two at a Sydney nightclub 27 years ago. It's alleged the 55-year-old was living under a false identity in a rural Greek village. Peter Maloney says Greek authorities will now consider the brief of evidence before deciding whether to approve his extradition.
3: Depends on the crime, the nature of the crime, the person themselves. Mm. So it's going to be a long road to come, and I think that hopefully in the end for the family and the Giannopoulos family that he will be extradited back here.
2: The federal opposition leader believes the federal government's latest budget has helped boost One Nation in the polls. Angus Taylor claims broken promises in Labor's budget have eroded trust in both major parties. Israel and Iran say they will hold off on strikes for now, but both are warning of retaliation if attacks start again. The countries have traded fire for the first time since the ceasefire came into effect in April. Speaking through a translator, Israeli Prime Minister Benjamin Netanyahu says he won't hesitate to strike again.
4: If the terrorist regime makes the mistake of attacking us again, we will respond with force, because Israel has the full right to self-defense.
2: That translation thanks to Sky. New analysis has found growing financial pressure is resulting in lower life satisfaction levels among Australians. Overall life satisfaction on a scale of 1 to 10 has fallen to 7.1 last year, down from 7.2 during the pandemic. Analysts say business and industrial rooftops are an untapped source of clean energy with the potential to generate up to 40 gigawatts of electricity. An Institute for Energy Economics and Financial Analysis report makes four recommendations to boost uptake of rooftop solar power. Spokesperson Johanna Bauer says that includes making it easier to connect solar systems to the grid.
5: We've also recommended incentive schemes or, you know, more comprehensive framework that can address not just residential and utility scale, but also this kind of middle scale. And we've also recommended a first principles review of the economic regulation of electricity distribution networks.
2: Also making news, a 17-year-old boy is the seventh person to be arrested over the death and alleged kidnapping of a man in Melbourne's West.
1: Sport.
2: Checking sport, the Blues team is in for Origin 2, but there are several injury concerns already. Stephen Crichton, Mitchell Moses and Casey McLean are all battling issues in the lead-up to the Melbourne clash. Round 14 has wrapped up with the Bulldogs defeating the Eels 14-12. At the Australian swimming trials, Sam Short nearly broke the world record in the men's 400-metre freestyle, and Kayleigh McEwen beat Molly O'Callaghan in the 50-metre backstroke by just 0.06 of a second. That's the latest. I'm Sasha Foote.
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5: Hello, I'm Sasha Foote. One of Australia's most wanted men has appeared in court after being arrested by Greek authorities. James Dalimangas is wanted in New South Wales over the 1999 stabbing death of a man in a Belmore nightclub. He's spoken briefly to the media waiting outside the court, calling for justice for his brother, who died in separate circumstances a year earlier.
6: Justice for Peter Dalimangas. Express corrupt New South Wales police.
5: Legal experts say efforts to extradite the 55-year-old could be complicated by Greek's strict statute of limitations. The International Criminal Court has suspended its chief prosecutor, pending a vote by member states on his fate. The court's governing body has found Karim Khan committed serious misconduct following a probe into sexual harassment allegations with a lawyer in his office. Mr. Khan denies the charges. Iran and Israel have agreed to hold off on further strikes for now after trading several blows. The attacks were the first between the two nations since a shaky ceasefire came into effect in April. US President Donald Trump maintains negotiations on peace are proceeding between the parties. The coalition is seeking to shift blame onto Labor for the opposition's failure to win over support from voters. After another poll put One Nation ahead on the primary vote, the opposition leader Angus Taylor says